0: center fielder Maddox Houghton. Batting eighth at first base, Jarrell Ortega. And batting ninth at shortstop, Jose Salas, the brother of the man you just heard from, Ethan Salas, who is in the Missions lineup that begins with Carson Tucker leading off and playing shortstop. Batting second is Ethan, and he is catching tonight. Batting third, the designated hitter, Leandro Cedeño, looking to get back on base after a couple of games off. Batting fourth, the right fielder, Tirso Ornelas. Batting fifth, the first baseman, Romeo Sanabria. Batting sixth, the center fielder, Braden Carpathios. Batting seventh, at third base, is Ryan Jackson. Batting eighth, the second baseman, Francisco Acuña. And batting ninth, the left fielder, Albert Fabian. On the mound for the Missions, Omar Cruz, and he faces Ty Langenberg. So a battle here on a Friday night in San Antonio. National anthem underway, so we will wrap up the Budweiser on Deck show and see you on the other end with First Pitch.
1: That'll wrap up the Budweiser on Deck show. Grab yourself an ice-cold Bud and settle in for all the excitement of Texas League Baseball as the San Antonio Missions take the field. First Pitch is coming right up, so stick around.
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0: Welcome back to San Antonio, Texas. Wolf Stadium, the site for the Wichita Wind Surge and the San Antonio Missions. A great crowd filing in here on a Friday night, and it should be an exciting sports day in the 210. Omar Cruz will get it going here. A couple more warm-up pitches for the lefty, who is making a return to the starting position. We have seen this before, especially back in 2024, when he was one of the Mission's best pitchers on the mound. And he is looking to turn things around. It has been a difficult start to the year, but still plenty of game ahead, including tonight the opportunity to start against a powerful Wichita order. The throw has been made down to second, and we are just about ready for first pitch here in San Antonio. Garrett Spain, the leadoff man, and he begins with a lefty-lefty matchup against Omar Cruz. First pitch. Low ball one, and we are officially underway here in San Antonio. 7:04 p.m., first pitch. Pretty windy today. The wind has been swirling, mostly blowing in. As Cruz settles with the 1-0, and he pumps a fastball right in there, 1-1. Garrett Spain, 2-for-9 this week. It's a little quieter than a week ago in Amarillo when he was the Minnesota Twins hitter of the week across their organization. Dives down to try to reach that pitch, but a good changeup by Cruz, and it's 1-2. Omar Cruz really two to three pitches throughout the game. Two off-speed pitches, a curveball, and a changeup, along with the four-seam fastball. And it is that curveball that is so dangerous, especially against lefties. Here he gets a foul tip into the mitt off the off speed. And that's one out, one strikeout for Omar Cruz. Way to get it going early. Billy Amick now the batter with one away, no one on. Just getting going here in San Antonio. And he has been dangerous against these missions already. Two home runs this week, including a no-doubter yesterday. Amick, the righty, takes a strike, 0-1. Now 11 home runs on the year for Amick, second most in the Texas League. He has passed his teammate, who's on deck, as Cruz goes with the breaking ball. Misses outside, 1-1. Amick played to pole. Left side of the mission's infield. Shaded over. And Amick waves and misses at the fastball upstairs. 1-2. Omar Cruz really looking for a good start, giving some length. Eric Yost was supposed to be the starter today, but he got placed on the injured list earlier this week. So a bullpen game. Amick fouls this one off towards the right side. Count will remain 1-2. Cruz, a 27-year-old from Hermosillo, Mexico. Missions fans saw him throughout 2024, and he has had great success over the past couple of years. 1-2 right there, strike three called. Amick frozen by the fastball. And what a start for Omar Cruz. Two up, two down via the K. It has not been the start Cruz has wanted this year. 1-1 with a 13.97 ERA. Actually started the year with AAA El Paso. And then sent down here to San Antonio to work on some things. And so far, two batters in. He looks sharp, and he gets a wave and a miss from Ricardo Olivar to make it 0-1. You're looking at a guy who was in the majors a year ago. Omar Cruz got his major league debut on April 1st with San Diego. Through a scoreless inning. And he dots another fastball right there to jump ahead 0-2. He is not messing around right now. That scoreless inning against Cleveland got another opportunity to pitch at Wrigley Field, did Omar. As Olivar steps out, asks for time. 0-2 the count, two away, no one on here in the top of the first inning. Omar Cruz looking to strike out the side. 0-2 pitch. Check swing. Did not go. Close one there. Olivar kind of turned half of his body, made it seem like that bat may have gone around. But he gets the benefit of the doubt. 1-2 the count. The pitch. Ripped foul to left. Olivar has pulled a couple of really hard hit foul balls the last couple of days. Began the series 0-for-8, but got on base three different times yesterday, a couple of hits. And he is in the heart of this order for a reason. 10 homers, 28 runs batted in. But he waves and misses at this one. It gets by Salas. He's going to have to throw to first. The long throw is not in time. Olivar beats it out, so the strikeout gets by the catcher Salas. And it got far enough away that the throw was pretty long. And even though it was an accurate one, it was not in time. So Omar Cruz has three strikeouts in the inning, but he's not out of the frame just yet. Two away, one on for Kyle DeBarge. You don't see that every day. See if Cruz can work around that. DeBarge over to right field, just sneaks it through. Olivar going from first to third. Ornelas comes up with the throw, but it's cut off. And the wind surge will cover the corners with two away after the drop third strike. Not trying to go. It was a check swing that made its way into right field. Sanabria was covering the bag. And now Omar Cruz in some trouble with Caleb Roberts coming to the plate. Not the man you want to see if you're the missions. Roberts, a lefty, homered yesterday. Ready for the first pitch here. And he takes it just off the plate, 1-0. His seventh career home run against the San Antonio Missions. Nearly 200 at-bats over his career. Former Amarillo Sod Poodle, the newest member of this Win Surge team. First and third, two away, the 1-0. A bit low with that one, a long hold by Salas. Wondering where that one was, but he didn't get the call, 2-0. So after three strikeouts in the inning, Cruz having to deal with this traffic. The 2-0. That one's right there. Check swing, but a called strike anyway. 2-1. DeBarge is a threat to go over there from first. He's got a lengthy lead. There he goes. And that one's popped up. Left center field. In comes Fabian. Charging and making the catch. So Omar Cruz strikes out three, but he has to work even longer after the drop third strike. But he picks up his catcher, Ethan Salas, and he keeps this game scoreless as we head to the bottom of the first inning here in San Antonio.
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0: Bottom of the first inning here in San Antonio, Carson Tucker leads it off for the Missions. Win Surge had an opportunity with runners at the corners, but Omar Cruz got out of it, and now the offense getting to work. Carson Tucker back at the top of the order. First pitch. Takes it inside, ball one. On the mound for Wichita, Ty Langenberg, the 24-year-old from Urbandale, Iowa. A Midwest kid through and through, delivers a strike on Tucker, 1-1 the count. Working quickly, setting up way on the first base side of the rubber, the 1-1. Shoots it, foul does Tucker, off the net, 1-2. The Win Surge yesterday combining four pitchers to shut out the Missions. First time San Antonio's been shut out here at home this season. 1-2 from Langenberg. Breaking ball fouled off towards the right side. Tucker will remain alive. A major improvement for an offense that continues to improve, especially during this 2-week homestand. It has been a lot of fun. Good baseball being played by the Missions. 1-2 from Langenberg. Wave and a miss on the slider. Good movement to that pitch. A strikeout to begin the evening for Ty Langenberg. So Tucker strikes out, and here's Ethan Salas, the catcher. Left-handed hitter. Ready for the first pitch from Langenberg. And he takes it high, 1-0. Salas 1-for-8 this week. That one hit a home run. Very first at bat on Tuesday. Rips this one up the middle to center field. A base hit. sizzling off the bat. 109 miles an hour by Salas. And he's got himself a one-out single here in the first. Boy, the ball just has a different sound coming off his bat over the last few weeks. Salas reaches first, and now here's Leandro Cedeño. The big righty looking to get back on base. Big lead for Salas. He stole a bag yesterday, not going. As Cedeño takes a breaking ball low, 1-0. The 23-game on-base streak snapped a couple of nights ago, and now Cedeño has gone two in a row without reaching. But you know that at any moment, he's a threat. Long hold by Langenberg. The 1-0. Grounded foul towards third, and look at the grab in the Mission's dugout. Nifty play there on the foul ball, making it 1-1. One away, runner at first. Bottom of the first inning, just getting going here in the Alamo City. Listen to the crowd, really engaged early on. A big crowd on this giveaway night. That one nearly gets to the backstop. Good pick by Cassetti to keep it in front. 2-1. Salas extending his lead. Not going on the 2-1 as the slider gets underneath the bat of Cedeño. 2-2. Four homers on the year for Cedeño, all coming in the stretch of a week. Really caught fire in Tulsa. Slow tapper to the left side. Third baseman Amick going to have a tough play, and he eats it up. The speedy Cedeño beating it out on the infield single. We have showcased that speed this week. A stolen base and now an infield single to put runners at first and second with just one away. Two on and one out for Tirso Ornelas. Mission's looking to strike first here against Wichita. San Antonio won the first two. Wichita took yesterday's game 7-0. A pivot point tonight on a Friday. First pitch through the lefty. Inside 1-0. Ornelas has had a knack for driving runners in and splitting the gaps. He has been a doubles machine as of late. Eight of them. Awaiting the 1-0. Bounces it foul, and it's 1-1. Right now, a fun little moment at second base. Ethan Salas, the base runner, is being held on by his brother, Jose. They were exchanging some words right there. As Jose continues to hold him on ahead of the 1-1, Ornelas bounces it towards first. In comes Ortega, who faked the throw to second and decided to just keep it himself. Steps on the bag, gets the second out, and he's motioning towards his shortstop, Salas, saying Cedeño was in the way, didn't want to risk it. So he takes the easy out. There are two away and two in scoring position for Romeo Sanabria. Opportunity here for Sanabria, who has been the hottest hitter this week for the Missions. 6-11. First pitch. Slow breaking ball taken. Ball one. Within those six hits, three doubles and a home run. Sanabria has driven in three. And even those outs have been sharply hit. Come back here right to the mound yesterday. Line drive caught at first. This one bounces and gets away, but Cassetti keeps it close enough. Ethan has to stay at third. A 2-0 count on Sanabria here. Two on and two out. Bottom of the first inning. Mission's looking to jump on Wichita. Langenberg back on the mound. Bending over, extending his arm. Now he has his sign. The 2-0. Gets that fastball in there on the inside corner. 2-1. Not going to light up too many radar guns, but Langenberg relies on the breaking balls and then mixes and matches with a four-seam and a two-seamer to get through. Here's 2-1. Loop towards left, but foul into the stands. An even count, 2-2. Abadia taps on the plate a couple of times and waves that back forward. We're waiting for the 2-2. Here's the pitch. Just off that outside corner, 3-2. That's how you know Sanabria's locked in right now, when he's not chasing a pitch like that. A full count here with two away, two in scoring position. Salas at third, Cedeño at second. Sanabria at the plate. Got to hurry, and Cassetti saw it. The pitch clock was down to two, and the catcher, Cassetti, got up, and he's going to visit his pitcher. Wise move there. Don't want to walk the bases loaded on a pitch timer violation. So now Cassetti back behind the plate. Still a full count. Infield playing Sanabria to pull on the right side. But we have seen over this stretch how willing he is to go the opposite way. Payoff pitch. Over to left in the air, but hooking and again out of play. Sanabria loves seeing Wichita come to town. Over 440, the batting average in his career against the Wind Surge. Looking to come through big early. The 3-2. Tied up but fouled. Sanabria stays alive. The team leader in hits a year ago. 32 multi-hit games, and he had his first three-hit game of the year earlier this week. Had 8 three-hit games. Four-hit games. I mean, it was just nonstop for him. Looking to get one here. Another payoff. In the air, left center field. Drifting back is Olivar. Has room, and he gets there to make the catch. Out number three. Fans got excited. It had a shot, but Sanabria, unfortunately, couldn't sneak it by Olivar in left. And so two are left in scoring position. We head to the second inning here in San Antonio. Scoreless between the Wind Surge and the Missions.
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0: Top of the second inning here in San Antonio, Wind Surge and Mission scoreless. Both teams had two on, but unable to bring anybody home. So Omar Cruz back on the mound in this 0-0 game. The lefty misses with the first pitch to Andrew Cassetti, and it's 1-0. Omar Cruz with a sharp first inning. Three strikeouts, but he didn't have a 1-2-3 inning as he gets a breaking ball under the bat of Cassetti. 1-1. Struck out the side, but that last strikeout got by the catcher Ethan Salas, so a runner reached Olivar. And then a base hit made some trouble, but Cruz able to get around it. And he is getting around some bats right now. Filthy changeup gets a swing and a miss from Cassetti. It's 1-2. When Omar Cruz is on, it is hard to beat. And Missions fans saw that in 2024. Among the best whether you're talking starter or reliever. And that was a really good pitching staff. 1-2 fastball misses high, 2-2. Back in 2024 with the Missions, Cruz went 5-0 with a 3.59 ERA, had 13 walks and 70 strikeouts in 47 2/3 innings. Those are some crazy ratios. Cruz misses inside to Cassetti here, drives the count full. But there was a time when those 70 strikeouts led the Missions, even though Cruz was a reliever. He was just putting guys down with ease. Payoff pitch here. Strike three called. There's another 4 Ks for Cruz. And this is the Omar Cruz that we saw in 2024. Keep in mind, that Missions pitching staff had some future big leaguers. Adam Mazur, Robbie Snelling, Ryan Burgert, all of those guys debuting in the big leagues over the past couple of seasons. And Omar Cruz, for much of that season, led the team in strikeouts. Maddox Houghton, now the batter. Righty, swings and misses at the first pitch, 0-1. So far, you just can't ask for better from Omar Cruz. Starting this bullpen game for San Antonio. Getting a lot of swings and misses, 0-1. Houghton takes it on the inside edge, 0-2. It is just pinpoint right now for Cruz. Houghton has had a good week, 4-for-12 at the plate, pair of doubles. Native of Dalton, Georgia. Wears those high socks up and bats from the right side, awaiting the 0-2. Swing and a miss, strike three. 5 strikeouts for Omar Cruz, and he is cruising through this Wichita lineup. 2 away here in the second. Here is Jorel Ortega, a right-handed hitter with 2 away, no one on, top of the second inning of the Omar Cruz Show. First pitch here from Cruz, misses high, 1-0. But boy, you just have to smile for him. It has not been the beginning to the year that he's wanted, but you know that this is what's in there, and he is proving that right now. The 1-0 from Cruz. Misses in the dirt to Ortega, so 2-0. Ortega, you've already seen him defensively playing first base. Former Tennessee Volunteer. You say that several times with this Wichita lineup. As the righty awaits a 2-0 and pops it up. First base behind the plate. And it drifts into the stands, out of play. 2-1. And after about 4 different hops, a fan made a tremendous grab, and you can hear the cheers from the crowd. What a crowd it is, really filling up here at the Wolf. Cruz ready to fire with his 2-1. Fouled straight back, and it's 2-2. Fans lined up early today to receive this road gray alternate jersey that the Missions wear when they travel. Repping the 2-1-0 in style. It says San Antonio in script right across the chest. First 2,000 fans presented by McCombs Ford West, and they look good wearing them. I love that they get here and they open it up, put it on. We've got a crowd that looks good together. Cruz has his sign for the 2-2, looking to strike out the side yet again. The pitch. Bounce towards third, foul. We'll do it again. Cruz grabbing some dirt beside the rubber. Tosses that baseball up a time or two, and now ready for the sign from Salas behind the plate, trying to guide his pitcher. He's set, and he fires a 2-2. In the air, foul again, so Ortega battling. 0-for-6 this week is Ortega, a walk. Doing his best to extend the second inning. Another 2-2 quick pitch. Looper to short. Right there is Tucker. Hauls it in. A 1-2-3 inning for Omar Cruz, who has 5 strikeouts through 2 scoreless innings so far. We head to the bottom of the second inning. Scoreless in San Antonio.
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0: Omar Cruz putting on a show so far on the mound for the Missions. He's got two scoreless. The score is 0-0 as we begin the bottom of the second inning. Braden Carpathio is the leadoff man for the Missions. Lefty takes it high, 1-0 on Langenberg. Carpathio's cooled off a little bit so far this series, but he has had a terrific month of May. As he takes one just low that time, 2-0. Despite being 1-for-10 against Wichita, he's hitting .300 this month. Has definitely began turning things around. Grips this one towards us off the net, foul. 2-1 the count on Carpathio's. Wearing the camouflage jersey tonight along with the rest of the Missions Armed Forces Weekend. Memorial Day approaching, and as always, we honor the military here in Military City, USA. Carpathio's taking the off-speed pitch there to make it 2-2. Lackland Air Force Base right across the street from us here at the Wolf. Carpathio's ready for the 2-2. In the air, foul towards left. We've got Fort Sam Houston, Randolph Air Force Base, and even before that, several other military bases that have since either adjusted or have been used in different capacities. Brooks, one of them. Carpathio's rung up on the breaking ball. Nice pitch by Langenberg there for his second strikeout of the evening. One away for Ryan Jackson. But the guys were excited today when they saw that they got to wear them on a Friday, and there are specialty caps that go along with them as well, and they are wearing those in the field. First pitch to Ryan Jackson. Breaking ball, misses wide, 1-0. It's kind of like what we were talking about yesterday on Chancla Night when you talk about honoring the Hispanic culture in San Antonio. For us, it's not a gimmick or a promotion. It's ingrained. Same thing with military appreciation. Ryan Jackson in the air to right. Drifting back is Roberts after taking a couple of steps in, but he makes the catch. Second out. Two away, no one on for Francisco Acuña. Scoreless here in the bottom of the second inning. But truly, as you live in San Antonio, you will talk to so many people that either are in the military, were in the military, have some sort of association. Hence the name, Military City, USA. Looking good in those camos as Acuña takes a pitch high, 1-0. A good series so far for Acuña, playing second base tonight. Sends his breaking ball foul towards right, 1-1. He has played such a good shortstop. Moving over a little bit tonight to play second. And he also was a hero on Tuesday night, walk-off sacrifice fly. In the air, foul again, 1-2, as Langenberg jumps ahead. Missions had a couple of singles in the first inning. Two on with two out. could not bring anyone home. Much calmer so far for Langenberg in the second. The 1-2

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3: That's three straight foul balls for Acuña on a 2-2 count. He's about to see pitch number 8. Here it goes. Bounced. 3-2. Good job by Acuña, making Langenberg work. The payoff pitch on its way. In the air, left field. It's hooking, but it's going to stay fair and bounce up against the wall. Acuña into second with a stand-up double. And boy, did he earn that one on the 9th pitch of the at-bat. Gets a 2-out double. He has loved that left field corner during this 2-week homestand. Time after time, finding a way to get the ball right there. He's done it with guys on. That's why against Midland, he drove in 6. This time, he extends the inning. He's in scoring position for Albert Fabian. Lefty at the plate now with a runner at second. Looking to put the missions up. First pitch home. Bounced and blocked by Cassetti. Acuña hangs out at second. 1-0 on Fabian. 1-for-4 in his only game played this week. Has been running into some tough luck. Hitting the ball hard, but right at defenders. See if he can find a hole here. Runner at second, 2 away in this scoreless game. In the air, left field, out of play. 1-1 to Fabian. Every party patio, fiesta deck filled here at the Wolf. The suites at capacity. And the lower bowl filling in very nicely on this Friday night. Sun still out as nighttime arrives in the 2-1-0. Fabian ready for the 1-1. Takes it just off the plate, 2-1. Fabian with fond memories of Wichita. A year ago, right when he got called up to Double-A, homer twice up at Equity Bank Park. Now trying to bring those good vibes here south. The 2-1. Golfed foul, 2-2. Got called up on July 3rd. Corpus Christi Hooks were still in town. And then we went down south for our July 4th weekend. But his first full series as a mission was against the Wind Surge. Made a great first impression. Has a 2-2 count with 2 away, runner at second. Langenberg's delivery. Bounce towards first, foul. When it got to 2-2 on Acuña, you saw what he did. Took the at-bat to 9 pitches after several foul balls, and he ended up doubling. See if Fabian can do similar. About to see pitch number 6 of this appearance. Langenberg holds and fires. Taken just off the plate. Good job by Fabian on one that could have gone either way, and he gets the benefit of the doubt. Count driven full, 3-2. Leadoff man Carson Tucker awaits on deck if Fabian can reach. And time called by Fabian. He wants an extra moment to think. Don't blame him. Bottom of the 2nd inning here in San Antonio, scoreless between the Wind Surge and the Missions. Acuña at 2nd, Fabian at the plate. A full count delivery with 2 away. Here goes Langenberg. Ripped towards 1st, Ortega picks it and he bobbles it. The covering Langenberg, no, gets him in time. Oh boy. Out called at first as Ortega bobbled the backhand, and then Langenberg, who was covering late, able to get there in time. Waiting to see if we can get a look at that replay. That was an awfully close call, and I'm not sure about it, but we'll take a break here on Country Legends KKYX as we're scoreless headed to the 3rd.

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5: Top of the third inning here in San Antonio, scoreless between the Wind Surge and the Missions. And here's Jose Salas waving and missing at the first pitch from Cruz. 0-1, a close call to end the second inning. Tough to tell. Looks like he was just barely out. Fabian hustling down the line. Ortega just barely getting it to the covering Langenberg. And now Salas takes a pitch off the plate. 1-1. Good job by Langenberg getting there because Ortega looked like he was going to take it himself, then just dropped the ball. But that play ended the inning and keeps us tied at zero. Now Jose Salas, the lefty, ready for the 1-1. And he swings and misses at the high fastball from Cruz. 1-2. As was the case on Tuesday, Jose Salas at the plate with his brother Ethan behind it. A warm embrace as he stepped into the box, but now Ethan trying to help Cruz get his brother out. But 1-2. Swing and a miss. Cruz pulls the string and he's got his sixth strikeout of the night. Just one away here in the third inning. He is rocking and rolling. One away, no one on for Garrett Spain. Back to the top of the order as Cruz made it through the first time pretty harmlessly. Spain whips this one foul way out in front. 0-1. Just one hit. It was a check swing, excuse me, hack that snuck into right field. Other than that, Cruz has been pretty much perfect. And he gets Spain to flail at that one. 0-2 on the changeup. He has got that pitch working to perfection. Not afraid to throw it against lefties as a left-handed pitcher. And it adds such a good dimension for Cruz. Looking for yet another strikeout. 0-2 on its way. That one's in the dirt opposite batter's box, taken by Spain. Count 1-2. Spain began the game with a strikeout, as did the following two. Cruz had to work a little harder after the drop third strike, but that has not fazed him one bit. 1-2 home. Ripped foul, look out. First base coach has to duck and cover. And I believe that's Jake Rucker. Yes, it is. The Wichita infielder, not in the lineup tonight. He's acting as first base coach, and he's telling his friend Garrett Spain, really? Tried to take my head off there? Back with the 1-2. Cruz, quick pitch. Swing and a miss from Spain. 91 upstairs, and Cruz gets his seventh strikeout of the evening. And when I say quick pitch, I mean that Cruz normally has this longer, more developing windup. And then every now and then, he just kind of sidesteps and makes a delivery home. You never know what to expect. See here, he raises the leg and gets the bending breaking ball. A swing and a miss by Billy Amick, 0-1. But on that strikeout, he didn't raise his foot. Just sliding towards the plate and getting another strikeout. Two away, no one on. Top of the third inning for Billy Amick. Swing and a miss on the changeup. It's 0-2. How about this start for Omar Cruz? Amick asking for an extra moment. These hitters need it so far. 0-2 from Omar Cruz. Right there, strike three. Boy, this is becoming a clinic. Eight strikeouts through three scoreless innings for Omar Cruz. And he sends us to the bottom of the third inning scoreless here in San Antonio.
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5: It's been a fun few innings already here in the bottom of the third inning, scoreless between the Wind Surge and the Missions. Back to the top of the order for Carson Tucker. Shows bunt, but takes it off the plate. 1-0 the count. Tucker, Salas, and Cedeno looking to make a mark against Ty Langenberg, Wichita's starting pitcher tonight. Bunt shown again, this time pulled back on a strike. 1-1, Carson Tucker with a couple of infield hits on Tuesday. One of the fastest missions. Awaiting the 1-1. Thought about it, but holds up on the sweeper, 2-1. That is the pitch that Langenberg likes to use most, especially against right-handed hitters. Shields his face ahead of the delivery. 2-1. Closer that time, but taken for a ball. 3-1. A lot of horizontal movement on most of the deliveries that Langenberg has, whether it's a sweeper, that time the cutter. 3-1. Fouled over our heads. 3-2. Tucker looking to reach here in the bottom of the third inning and apply some pressure on Wichita's defense, who has really struggled to prevent stolen bases. So a big payoff here. Up the middle on the ground, DeBarge ranging, circling, and firing on the run to retire Tucker. Nice play by the 2025 Gold Glover, Kyle DeBarge, showing off why. Getting Tucker, and that's the first out. One away, no one on for Ethan Salas. A 109-mile-per-hour single his first time. Shows bunt, but takes a strike, 0-1. Third baseman Billy Amick charging in just in case. And Salas asks for time. Waving that bat a couple of times, ready for the 0-1. On the ground, foul towards first, and Salas in an 0-2 hole. MLB Pipeline updating their rankings this week. And lo and behold, Ethan Salas back in the top 100. And he is skyrocketing back to number 52 overall. And he is officially the number one Padres prospect yet again. That's what his good start has earned him. 0-2. Off the fist here, blooper towards short. And there's his brother, Jose, to make the catch and rob him of a bloop single. So Jose wins that battle. Ethan retired on the pop-up to short. There are two away, no one on for Leandro Cedeño. First pitch to the righty. Fouls it straight back, 0-1. A scoreless game here in the bottom of the third inning between Wichita and San Antonio. Missions have had some opportunities, just unable to cash in. And Cedeño takes a sweeper off the plate, 1-1. Had two on in the first inning after Salas and Cedeño singled. And then an Acuña double with two away in the second gave him life. But we remain scoreless. Cedeño takes a fastball wide, 2-1. From Venezuela. MVP of the Venezuelan Winter League this offseason, Cedeño. Back in affiliated baseball and making a real impact as he takes ball three low. A 3-1 count on Leandro Cedeño. Signed at just 16 years old by the St. Louis Cardinals. They told me earlier today that when he was 13, he was already at an academy getting ready for that. As he takes a pitch there on the corner, makes it 3-2. So really all he has known his whole life is baseball. The 3-2 from Langenberg to Cedeño. Bounced, ball four. Cedeño draws the walk and he has reached all two times he's been at the plate today. After not reaching in back-to-back games, he is back where he belongs. Tirso Ornelas, the batter, coming up. And a visit. Catcher and pitching coach will have a word with Langenberg as the Wichita bullpen starts to get moving, but not warming quite yet. Bottom of the third inning here in the Alamo City. Windsurge and Mission 0-0. The Missions took the first two against Wichita. A walk-off winner on Wednesday after an offensive explosion on Tuesday. Four homers by the Missions on Tuesday. And then the walk-off sacrifice fly yesterday. Wichita responding with a 7-0 win, snapping a 7-game winning streak that the Missions had against Wichita. But overall, over the last 5 years, it has been pretty good for the Missions against the Windsurge. Looking to get back on the right track. First pitch home to Ornelas. A strike, 0-1. Langenberg looking to improve that 0-3 record, 4.28 ERA coming into tonight. 0-1, a bit low, 1-1. This start that he's making his eighth, the most in the Texas League. Pretty early, but he has been a workhorse. Deep breath before the 1-1. Ornelas has to get out of the way of that one, 2-1. 11th round pick by the Twins a few years ago out of the University of Iowa. Former Hawkeye not leaving too far from the nest. 2-1. Ornelas grounds it. Foul towards first. The protector over there in the bullpen picking it up as action does officially get going for Wichita. Spencer Bengard, we saw him on Tuesday. He's warming. Runner at first, two away here in the bottom of the third inning. Scoreless between the Missions and the Windsurge. The 2-2. In the air, third base side, but foul and out of play. Kiddo in the very front row behind the railing missed that catch. But I think the usher is going to retrieve it for him. Oh, no. Denied. Oh, he was going to get it, but somebody else took it. That's tough. Meanwhile, back on the field, the 2-2. In the air, right field, on a line. Roberts came in at first, and now it's over his head. Cedeño doesn't see it. He is just moseying to third. And Ornelas in the second with a double. I do not think Leandro Cedeño saw that that ball went over the head of the right fielder. Second and third with two away for the Missions, but at least from here, it appears that Cedeño either thought it was over the wall or he thought it was into the glove because he was just walking around second as if the inning was ending. And so he settles at third, Ornelas into second, and Sanabria, like he did in the first inning, two on with two out. Just off the plate with the first pitch there, 1-0 on Sanabria. That ball a bullet, 106 off the bat of Ornelas. It fooled Roberts, who came in at first and then had to go back to retrieve it. See if the Missions can take advantage. The 1-0. In the air, left field, out of play. A 1-1 count on Sanabria. In this exact same situation in the first inning, he flied out to deep left field. Olivar made a nice running catch. See if he can change the narrative now. Second and third, two away, a 1-1 count. Taken off the plate, 2-1. Sanabria, who has had an excellent week at the plate, looking to keep that up. The 2-1. Below the knees, and it's 3-1. Carpathia is waiting on deck in case Sanabria reaches. A scoreless game for now. In the bottom of the third inning, Langenberg going back behind the mound, stepping off the rubber. Taking a moment to collect himself ahead of the 3-1. Looking for a sign from Cassetti. And now he fires. And it gets to the backstop. Ball four. Cedeño's not going to try it. Cassetti flips it back to the pitcher, and Langenberg picked it up off the dirt. All sorts of interesting things in this inning and in this game so far. Base is loaded, two away, and Wichita's not going to risk it. They're going to go to the bullpen. So that's going to do it for Ty Langenberg. Made it through two scoreless innings before running into some trouble here in the third. Still no runs on the board, but he is responsible for the bases loaded and two away. San Antonio coming to life. We'll take a quick break and be right back.
2: All aboard the Hogwarts Express. On Saturday, July 18th, Wolf Stadium transforms into a wizarding world of baseball for Harry Potter Night. The San Antonio Missions will take the field in one-of-a-kind Harry Potter jerseys auctioned off to benefit the Down Syndrome Association of Texas. And after the game, prepare for a post-game sky show that's pure magic. No matter your Hogwarts house, this is a night you won't want to miss. First pitch at 7:05.
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5: Big moment early in this ball game. Coming up, bases loaded, two away in the bottom of the third inning. Both teams have had their opportunities, but no one has been able to score yet. Missions looking to change that as Wichita makes a call to the bullpen. Spencer Bengard, the righty on the mound. We saw him on Tuesday. Gave up two runs in an inning and a third, so see if the Missions can have similar fortunes tonight. It'll be Braden Carpathia, the lefty, coming to the plate, and the base is full of Missions. Home plate umpire Chad Patterson stopping play for a moment. And now resetting the pitch clock as Carpathio settles in. The lefty at the plate. First pitch from Bengard. Low ball one. Cedeño at third. He reached via the walk. There were two away, no one on. And he battled to get on. Ornelas doubled. He's at second. Sanabria walked. He's at first. 1-0 pitch. Strike on the outer half. 1-1. Bengard, 6'4", 235 pounds from Riverside, California. Stands tall in the middle of the rubber. Is 1-1. In the air, left side, and out of play. Carpathio struck out his first time up. Now 1-for-11 against Wichita. Trying to come in. The 1-2 to Carpathios. Just below the knees. 2-2. Bengard was bouncing off the mound, ready to head into the dugout. But instead, a 2-2 count with two away. Bases juiced for the Missions. See if Carpathios can take advantage of that call. 2-2 delivery on its way. Great take on a pitch that fell off. And it's 3-2. Nowhere to put him. Runners will be off with the 3-2. Two away. Bases full of Missions. Scoreless game here in the bottom of the third. Carpathios trying to change that. The payoff pitch. Runners go. Ball four. Missions take the lead on the bases. Loaded walk. Cedeño crosses the plate. And it's 1-0 San Antonio. Huge credit to Carpathios there, battling back, driving the count full and earning the walk. Base is still loaded for Ryan Jackson, who lines the first pitch into right field, a base hit. Ornelas scores. Sanabria getting the wave as the ball's bobbled in right, and the Missions take a 3-0 lead off of Ryan Jackson's two-run single. It has not been a banner inning defensively for Wichita, and the Missions taking advantage on two straight pitches, a bases loaded walk, and a two-run single for Jackson. It is 3-0 Missions. Francisco Acuña now steps to the plate. First and second, two away still. Bengard greeted by the Missions in style. Breaking ball misses, 1-0 on Acuña. All of this happening with two outs. Tucker and Salas were retired. But Langenberg forced out of the game. Bengard taking over and the mission scoring three. All of those charged to Langenberg. As Bengard misses with the breaking ball, it's 2-0. So the final line on the starter, 2 2/3. Three runs on four hits, two walks, and two strikeouts. All three inherited runners scoring off of Bengard. The 2-0. Right there, a strike, 2-1. It's what the Missions have done as of late. Winners of five of their last six. Coming through in the clutch. Carpathios and Jackson. The 2-1. Nearly to the backstop. Cassetti has to get out in front. 3-1 the count on Acuña, who doubled his last time up. Every corner of this Missions lineup producing as of late. The look back towards second, now the 3-1. Popped up right side, first baseman Ortega giving it a look by his bullpen, but it's out of play, a 3-2 pitch coming up. 3-0 the lead for the Missions here in the bottom of the third inning. All of them coming with two outs. Had opportunities in the first and in the second. Couldn't capitalize, but a different story in the third. Just got to keep chipping away, and they have, taking this 3-0 lead. Payoff pitch to Acuña. Ball four upstairs. Bases loaded yet again. They are not chasing right now. They are making the Windsurge pitchers throw strikes. And between Bangard and Langenberg this inning, they have not been able to do so very consistently. So here comes Albert. Fabian, bases loaded, two away. Already three across for the Missions, hoping for more. First pitch to Fabian. A fastball in there, strike one. Bangard, the 24-year-old, throws four pitches. He saw the fastball has a splitter to go along with a cutter and a slider. Here's 0-1 to Fabian. Ripped, but foul. Off the net, just by the Mission's dugout. And Bangard jumps ahead 0-2. Fabian at the heart of a close play to end the second inning. A ground ball hit hard to first. Barely beat by the covering pitcher. Here he grounds it to first again, but it's foul. Ortega, the first baseman, trying to convince the first base umpire Chase Eubanks otherwise, but he's right there to make the call. So Fabian, another opportunity. 0-2 the count, two away. Base is loaded for the Missions. Wind blowing at the Wolf on the 0-2. Swing and a miss. Fabian goes down swinging on the pitch that fell off below the knees. But the Missions get on the board first with three runs here in the bottom of the third inning. They take a 3-0 lead as we head to the fourth.
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5: Top of the fourth inning here in San Antonio. The Missions have taken a 3-0 lead over the Wichita Wind Surge. And now some support for Omar Cruz, who has been putting on a show on the mound for the Missions. The lefty has Ricardo Olivar at the plate, and he misses with the first pitch high, 1-0. Through three scoreless innings, Omar Cruz has eight strikeouts. So eight of the nine outs have been via the K. And he misses with the breaking ball, falls behind 2-0 on Olivar. So nice to see for Cruz, who began the year in El Paso, had six outings, with an 18 ERA, trying to find his footing in San Antonio, and he has so far tonight. Misses with that one, though, to fall behind 3-0 on Olivar. Action warming in the Mission's bullpen. We expected this. A bullpen game from start to finish. Omar Cruz so far giving as much as he can. Getting a strike there on Olivar. 3-1 as Olivar will circle the batter's box and come right back. Three-one delivery. Upstairs, ball four. So Olivar earns the leadoff walk here to begin the fourth. First base runner since the first inning for Wichita. Olivar reached in the first inning in an unusual fashion. He struck out, but the ball got to the backstop, and so he was able to reach Kyle DeBarge, who comes to the plate now singled. but that was the only real trouble for Cruz. See if he can work around a leadoff walk here to begin the fourth. Wave and a miss on the first pitch to DeBarge. Ball was in the dirt. Salas kept it in front. 0-1 on the great defender. We have seen him come through not only with his defense, though, he has struck for Wichita offensively. Three runs batted in yesterday thanks to two doubles. Wave and a miss. Ball gets by Salas, though, and Olivar will take second. So on the changeup, Cruz able to get ahead 0-2, but he does have a runner in scoring position now to lead off the fourth. Sets on the third base side of the rubber, looks back towards second, and fires the 0-2. Swing and a miss, but it gets to the Mission's dugout out of play, and Wichita is going to take major advantage of this situation, as the corners will now be covered with nobody out on yet another strike three that gets by the catcher Salas and allows Wichita to reach. The ball that allowed Olivar to get to second ruled a pass ball. We'll see what they say on that one. But just such an unusual night, and now the pitching coach Eric Abreu will visit Omar Cruz. First and third, nobody out after the strikeout. So Omar Cruz looking to settle down a little bit. The entire infield meeting with their pitching coach. A 3-0 lead for San Antonio. They just got those three runs in the bottom of the third. A bases loaded walk and then a two-run single by Ryan Jackson putting them ahead. Omar Cruz has looked great with 9 strikeouts now. But two of them have gotten passed to the backstop and allowed runners to reach. And they're going to rule that another pass ball. So back-to-back pass balls for Ethan Salas here in the top of the fourth inning. And it brings up the tying run, Caleb Roberts. Roberts takes it low, 1-0. He homered yesterday. Newest addition to the Wichita Wind Surge lineup. Was in the Atlantic League with the Long Island Ducks when the Minnesota Twins scooped him up. Runner goes from first to DeBarge as this ball sky towards second base. A pop-up for Acuna. He makes a catch in the shallow outfield, and the runners have to stay. DeBarge able to make his way back to first, but a big out for Cruz. And now here comes manager Chris Tremme. He's at the top step. Is he going to come grab Cruz? He sure is. So that'll do it for the starter, Omar Cruz. And he's going to give himself a clap, and he deserves it. What a night it was for him. 9 strikeouts with one away here in the fourth inning. He departs, but he really put on a show. And he will get a much-deserved ovation here from the Wolf Stadium crowd. Sadrak Franco taking over. We'll take a quick break here on Country Legends KKYX.
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5: Top of the fourth inning here in San Antonio. Missions up by three. Wichita has runners at the corners with one away for the reliever, Sadrach Franco, trying to put out this fire. Andrew Cassetti, the batter, is hit by the first pitch. Not the way Franco wanted to start his outing out of the bullpen. With the hit batter, he loads the bases with just one away for Maddox Houghton. So the Missions just got their 3-0 lead in the bottom of the third. Trying to get a shutdown inning, keep that lead intact, but Wichita has loaded the bases with one out. Houghton, the righty, steps to the plate. He struck out his first time. Franco, the righty, on the mound. He readies his first pitch. Check swing. He went around. Strike one. Franco has been used in high leverage situations all year long. 6 foot tall from David, Panama. Looking right at the runner at third. Sets at the belt. Long hold before the 0-1. And he pumps it right in there. 0-2 on Houghton. Omar Cruz leaving the game with two on. And Franco hitting a batter to load the bases, but jumping ahead 0-2 on Houghton. K would be massive for Franco. He steps off. Wants a moment. Grabs the rosin bag, applies it to his wrist. It is beginning to get muggier here in San Antonio. And in a situation like this, can only imagine the sweat dripping. Franco with the 0-2. Fouled straight back. Houghton was way out in front of that breaking ball. But he somehow found a way to tip it foul. Franco 1-2 with a 7.07 ERA. But that's inflated by just a couple of rough outings. He readies another 0-2. Ground ball to short. Tucker charging it over to second for one. On to first. It gets away. It gets away from Sanabria. Wichita scores one and now adds a second. What could have been an inning-ending 6-4-3 double play turns into two runs for Wichita. And they cut this lead to 3-2. Houghton runs well. It was going to be tough to turn. It wasn't hit very hard. Tucker went to a knee to get transferred to second. And Acuna did his best to get it to first. But then Sanabria couldn't hang on to it. And Wichita strikes for two. Houghton advances to second. There are two away. Now a one-run lead for San Antonio. Jarrell Ortega at the plate. Tying run at second. Tough break for the Missions. First pitch to Ortega, a strike, 0-1. Those runs will be charged to Omar Cruz. But at least one should be unearned, if not both. Runner goes towards third, and Houghton has it stolen easily. Franco not really paying attention to him, and he's got third. So the tying run 90 feet away here with two away in the fourth inning. Wichita responding to San Antonio's three with two themselves. Franco readies the 1-1. Misses wide to Ortega, 2-1. Franco just trying to keep this lead now for San Antonio. Ortega, the tall righty at the plate, awaiting the 2-1. nearly gets away. Salas does a great job hauling it in, and it's 3-1. One pitch from Franco. Swing and a miss. High heat to make it 3-2. Ortega asking for an extra moment ahead of the payoff pitch. Houghton at third with two away. The Wind Surge have scored twice here in the fourth inning, and they have not gotten a hit. A hit batter, a strikeout that got away, a walk, and then a fielder's choice with an error that got away. Ground ball sharply to short. Tucker waits for it, shuffles the throw, and he makes it in time to retire the side. So the Wind Surge get on the board with a pair, but San Antonio keeps the lead intact. It's 3-2 as we head to the bottom of the fourth.
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5: It's been an eventful game so far here in the Alamo City. The Missions lead the Wind Surge 3-2 in the bottom of the fourth inning. Carson Tucker, the leadoff man. Fists this one foul towards right, and it's out of play. 0-1 on Tucker. Yet again, leading off an inning. So not only the leadoff man in the lineup that has led off for three times now. Takes his pitch just low and off the plate. 1-1 the count as Bengard remains in there for Wichita. Coming in from the bullpen to relieve the starter, Langenberg. Bengard's 1-1. Whipped in there, but taken off the plate, 2-1. Langenberg charged with all three runs. He left the game with the bases loaded, and Bengard allowed all three of those runs to come in, but they did go against the starter. 2-1 pitch. Tucker waves and misses at the breaking ball. 2-2. So now Bengard has his own record to protect with a clean inning to begin the fourth. A 3-2 lead for the Missions. Here is the 2-2. Line drive up the middle. It falls for a base hit. Tucker has got a leadoff single, and he hit that ball hard. 104 off the bat for Tucker, and you've got the speed over there at first. A leadoff single for Tucker, and here's Ethan Salas. A single and a pop out. Batting from the left side. There goes Tucker. Salas bounces it to second. Covering is the first baseman Ortega as the second baseman DeBarge got to it. And so Tucker will be safe at second. 105 on that chopper. But able to get there too, it was DeBarge. Missions do get a runner in scoring position with just one away. But the ball just continuing to be hit hard off the bat of Ethan Salas. Even his outs are sharply hit. So here's Leandro Cedeño with a runner at second, one away. Tucker dancing, not going, as Cedeño takes ball one upstairs. Cedeño back to his old tricks, getting on. He has reached twice tonight already, a single and a walk. Came around to score back in the third inning. A look towards second. Now the 1-0. Taken for a strike, 1-1. Cedeño spending time with two other Texas League franchises, the Springfield Cardinals and the Amarillo Sod Poodles, most recently in 2022. Now a mission takes a 1-1 breaking ball in there for a strike, 1-2. Reached in his first 23 games with the Missions. That streak snapped earlier this week, but he is back, ready to start a new one, reaching twice tonight. A 1-2. Waits for it and whips it to right field, a base hit. Tucker got an excellent read. He's waved around third. The throw from Roberts, cut off. Leandro Cedeño with an RBI single, and the Missions add to their lead. It's 4-2. Not trying to do too much with that one, just poking it the other way, and Cedeño found the grass, drives in a run, and he's going to be pinch run for after the RBI single. Kai Murphy coming in for Cedeño. So here in the bottom of the fourth inning, pretty early, it seems like, for a pinch runner, but hope everything's all right with Cedeño. For the Missions, a 4-2 lead now here in the bottom of the fourth inning. After Wichita struck for two, the Missions get one back. A 4-2 lead, Ornelas to the plate. And Ornelas takes it off the plate, 1-0. This is a sign of a team that is coming around at the plate. Saw the other team score a couple of runs and wasted no time getting back on the board. Up the middle, on the ground, Salas will take it himself. Jump throw in time. Impressive double play for Jose Salas, doing it himself, stepping on the bag and then firing to first. 6-3 double play gets Ornelas. But the Missions get another here in the bottom of the fourth inning. It is 4-2 San Antonio as we head to the fifth.
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5: The wind continues to blow here in San Antonio, as it always does at the Wolf. Missions lead the wind surge 4-2, appropriately enough, as Jose Salas starts off the fifth with a ball outside. And what a play for him up the middle to end the bottom of the fourth inning, taking the ball himself and completing a 6-3 double play. The lefty takes a strike here, 1-1. Jose and his other younger brother, Andrew, shortstops. Ethan, the middle brother, always a catcher. And Jose displaying those skills up the middle with that double play. Waves and misses at the high heater here. 97 from Franco. He jumps ahead 1-2, so Salas will step out. The two of them sharing a really nice moment on the air this week. KSAT 12 coming out. Local media to interview them. And Jose almost tearing up talking about his brother Ethan and the impact that he's had on him and vice versa. As Jose takes a pitch inside 2-2, Ethan had just gotten done describing how without Jose, there is no Ethan. Jose 3 years older, and he really set the tone, Ethan, saying he taught him how to get ready, how to wake up early, how to grind, work hard. And Jose said, I'm speechless at that. And he is speechless at that delivery from Franco as he swings and misses. A strikeout for Franco. Second time Jose has gone down swinging. But it just continues to be such a fun week for Jose and Ethan, sharing the field for the first time in their professional careers. 1 away here for Garrett Spain, the lefty. Spain taking the breaking ball on the corner. Strike one. It looks like Franco has settled in. Came in top of the fourth inning for Omar Cruz. Hit the first batter he faced, loaded the bases, and then got some tough luck. And Spain rips this one foul towards right. 0-2 the count. It looked like Franco had induced an inning-ending double play. It was going to be tough on Houghton running out of the box. They got the lead runner at second, but then the throw over to first got away, and Wichita able to score 2 runs. But Franco limited the damage to just that, and then the Mission's adding one in the bottom of the fourth, so that's how they lead it 4-2 here in the fifth. And now another K for Franco, who absolutely freezes Spain at the plate. 2 away on back-to-back Ks for Sadrak Franco. His 12th game on the mound for the Missions. Knows what it means to pitch in stressful situations. Very often used by manager Chris Tremme late in the ball game today, helping to bridge the gap in this bullpen game. First pitch, a strike to Billy Amick. 0-1 with 2 away, no one on here in the top of the fifth inning. Missions up 4-2. Amick has been one of the most dangerous bats throughout the week and throughout the year for Wichita. He awaits the 0-1. Grounds it foul towards third, and Franco ahead 0-2. Amick has gone down on strikes twice tonight, both times looking. And that was done by Omar Cruz, who had a terrific night on the mound. 3 1/3 innings, allowed just 1 hit, 2 runs, walked 1, and struck out 9. Franco 0-2 now. Swing and a miss by Amick. Sadrak Franco strikes out the side here in the fifth inning, and he keeps his 4-2 lead intact for the Missions. We head to the bottom of the fifth inning. Don't you go anywhere.
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1: So, chalk up another strange moment. Mission's trainer Juan Peña will pay Chad Patterson a visit. Certainly hope he's all right. His crewmates coming to join him, checking in on him. Bottom of the fifth inning here. The Missions lead the Wind Surge 4-2. We have had two different strikeouts get to the backstop, allowing Wichita to reach. We have had a potential inning-ending double play turn into two runs for Wichita as the ball got away at first. And it just has been kind of choppy at times. But it's all led to a 4-2 lead for the Missions, and now the hope is just that home plate umpire Chad Patterson, the crew chief, is okay after taking that last pitch off of his body. He is shaking off that right arm. Now he's walking towards the mound, just looking to walk it off. The rest of his crew back to their positions, and Patterson giving the go-ahead sign. A tough, tough job. I definitely don't envy it. First of all, nobody's usually happy with you. The crowd yelling at you, saying you made a mistake. Both teams yelling at you. And, on top of it all, you're in harm's way just like that. Either a foul ball or a backswing or right there a pitch just finding him. But he's right back there behind the plate, ready to call the 2-1. And a very similar pitch, this time stopped by Cassetti, taken by Sanabria to make it 3-1. Missions have had traffic on the bases pretty much throughout. 4 runs on 7 hits. And Sanabria looking to reach again to begin the fifth. Fouls this one back. Look out on the bounce back. Almost hit Patterson. It did hit Sanabria. And now the ball boy picks it up. I'm telling you, just some weird little moments throughout. You never know what you're going to see at the ballpark. But one thing's for sure, it's a beautiful night tonight. Sanabria takes that pitch just off the outside corner, and he draws the leadoff walk. A short delay as Sanabria was making sure he got the ball for call, and he did. So he'll begin the fifth on first. Here comes Braden Carpathios. The fifth walk earned by the Mission, so add to those 7 hits. That's why they've been busy. Carpathio shows bunt, pushes it foul towards third. 0-1. The biggest walk of the game coming to Carpathios. With the bases loaded, he had fallen behind with 2 strikes, but he worked it all the way back, and he drew the free pass to drive in the first run of the game. Wozinski. Long hold, now the 0-1 bunt. Again, this time it's a beauty. Roll to the third base side. Carpathios is going to reach. Oh, you could not have placed it any better. Braden Carpathios with the bunt single, and the Missions have first and second. Nobody out here in the fifth. If the defense isn't going to respect it, why not? Carpathios taking advantage of Amick playing back at third, and now another opportunity to add to a 4-2 advantage. Ryan Jackson, the batter, he attacked the very first pitch he saw last time with the bases loaded and singled in 2. Corners in, middle infield, halfway. Jackson shows bunt, pulls it back on a ball upstairs, 1-0. After that Carpathios walk, Wichita still reeling a bit, and Jackson did not waste time, swinging at that first pitch and driving in 2. Shows bunt, and he pulls it back on the high pitch, 2-0.

0: Wazinski, 6'8", 27 years old from Grand Rapids, Michigan. So if Jackson puts it down, it's going to be tough for the tall righty to bounce off and get it. Not showing bunt, instead of all outside, 3-0. Jackson looking to give himself up with the sacrifice, but Wazinski not able to throw a strike so far. A 3-0 count with runners at first and second, nobody out. Action in the Mission's bullpen. Josh Mallets looking ready to go in the next inning, hopefully through the Mission's with a bigger cushion. 3-0. Nearly hits him, but it's ball four anyway. Base is loaded for the Mission's and nobody out. Here's an opportunity to break this one open. Francisco Acuña, the batter, is stepping to the plate with the bases loaded and nobody out. Wazinski has been really good so far. So much so that he earned a call-up early from High A Cedar Rapids. Was 1-0 with a 2.51 ERA down there. But in trouble here. First pitch to the righty. Breaking ball looked like it was going to go towards Acuña, then made its way towards the plate, but not to it. 1-0. Just his third game with Double-A Wichita. The 1-0. High 2-0. Not particularly close right now for Wazinski. Six straight out of the zone. The 2-0 pitch. Again, just not anywhere near the plate. Cassetti had to jump out in front of it. And it's 3-0 if we were in College Station, Texas right now. A&M Aggie fans would be chanting ball seven. Seven in a row out of the zone by Wazinski. And there's nowhere to put Acuña. Base is loaded, nobody out. A 3-0 count on the second baseman. Here we go. Inside, ball four, or ball eight, however you want to count it. Either way, the Missions will score a run and make it 5-2. The crowd certainly having fun with this one. As a visit made to the mound, Wazinski struggling to find the plate right now. He has walked two in a row. Off of eight consecutive balls, the Missions now lead the win surge 5-2 here in the fifth. The irony of who let the dogs out playing when cats are shown on the video board, not lost on the fans here. We did have Take Me Out to the Ball Game a couple of nights here on Wednesday, and there were plenty of cats in the ballpark. Bases remain loaded after the mound visit for Albert Fabian. Nobody out, a 5-2 lead for the Missions. Eight straight out of the zone for Wazinski. Make it nine. He just can't find the zone right now, and the Missions not chasing. The lefty Fabian, ready for the 1-0. Outside, 2-0. Make it double digits. Four straight to Jackson, four straight to Acuña, and now the first two outside to Fabian. Jacob Wazinski with an inning of nightmares so far for himself. The 2-0. And that one misses. It's 3-0. You feel for him in this moment. You feel so alone out there. And you just have to imagine Fabian is not swinging here whatsoever. But you never know, he could pounce on one. 3-0. There's a strike. 3-1 after 11 consecutive balls thrown by Jacob Wazinski. He makes it 3-1. Base is loaded. Nobody out. Missions up 5-2. And the Missions capitalize on these free passes. The 3-1. Big swing and a miss. Strike two. Very unlike Wazinski, who led the entire Twins organization a year ago in appearances. Payoff pitch here. Tipped and not held on to by Cassetti, so Fabian has new life. 0 for 2 for Fabian today. A sharp ground out to first and a strikeout. He's the number 9 hitter, so the lineup looking to turn over to Carson Tucker. Bouncing up and down is Fabian ahead of the payoff. Here it goes. Swing and a miss. Wozinski fans Fabian and gets a big first out here in the fifth inning. Bases will remain loaded for Carson Tucker. A 3-run lead here for the Missions in the bottom of the fifth. But they want one big hit to really break it open. Can Tucker provide that? Goes after the first pitch, fouls it off, 0-1. Carpathios at third. He singled on a bunt. A beauty down the third baseline. Jackson at second. Acuna at first. They both walked. Tucker, the righty, at the plate. Here's the 0-1. In the air, over our heads. Foul, 0-2. Tucker has been a revelation for the Mission so far this year, hitting .346. Has pretty much taken over the leadoff spot here at the top of the order. Looking to fight off an 0-2 from Wozinski. Up the middle to second. DeBarge picks it. Tosses to second for one. On to first. A double play. Beautifully turned by Kyle DeBarge, Jose Salas, and Darrell Ortega. 4-6-3. And the Missions, with the bases loaded and nobody out, score just one. But they do add to their lead. It is now 5-2 as we head to the sixth inning here in the Alamo City.
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0: Top of the sixth inning here in San Antonio. The Missions lead the win surge 5-2. And Josh Mallets takes the mound for the Missions. The righty pumps in a strike, 0-1 on Ricardo Olivar. So the bullpen game continues for the Missions. Mallets taking over for Sadrach Franco, the third pitcher that San Antonio has utilized tonight as Olivar takes it outside 1-1. A 5-2 lead for San Antonio. And they will look for 12 more outs from their bullpen. Mallets misses with this pitch to Olivar, 2-1. Got a dangerous part of the order here for Wichita, 3, 4, and 5. And Olivar has reached twice, once via the walk and once via the strikeout. Yes, you heard that right, as Olivar takes it off the plate, 3-1. Twice tonight, the wind surge batters have struck out but reached on balls that have gotten past the catcher. And so Olivar reached that way in the first. 3-1 the count now. And Olivar on the ground to third, scooped up by Jackson, takes his time and fires across the diamond, out number one. Ryan Jackson hasn't had a whole lot of opportunities over there at third base this year, but he looked confident on that play, one away. For Jackson, just his fifth game starting for the Missions at third. He has played mostly up the middle, either at short or at second. But he looked good there as now DeBarge steps to the plate and takes ball one. One away, no one on here in the top of the sixth inning. DeBarge has made an impact on both sides of the diamond throughout the week, and he rips a single into left here. You are seeing the talent of the number 33 overall pick from 2024, the Minnesota Twins, selecting him for his combination of offense, defense, and speed. And he has showcased everything this week. He has now reached three times tonight, two singles and one with one away here in the sixth inning. Brings up Caleb Roberts. And a huge lead for DeBarge. Had 66 stolen bases a year ago. Roberts goes after the first pitch and fouls it off, 0-1. Josh Mallett's a 24-year-old. Former Ole Miss Rebel. Stands at 6'3", 210 pounds from Florida. Is 0-1. Dives down low. Roberts takes it 1-1. It's been three straight scoreless outings for Mallett's across four and a third innings, including two of them on Tuesday against Wichita. Snap throw to first, not in time. So after the two difficult outings in his debut off the injured list, Mallett's looking a lot more like the guy we saw come up at the very end of the year. DeBarge is about a third of the way to second, and he is caught! Picked off by Mallett's. DeBarge tried to test him, and Mallett's was having none of it. Picked off here for the second out in the sixth. That is about as big of a lead as you will see. He thought after one disengagement, he could catch Mallett snapping, but not quite. Two away now. And Roberts takes it high, 2-1. What a great job by Josh Mallett holding on the run game. So with that, two away and a 2-1 count on Roberts. The lefty takes it high, 3-1. Learning a thing or two from Jagger Haynes, the lefty starter for the Missions, who has 22 pickoffs over his last 2 years. 3-1 from Mallett's. Misses inside. Roberts draws the walk. Wind surge able to extend the inning despite the pickoff. And Andrew Cassetti, the catcher, will come to the plate. 5-2 the lead for the Missions here in the top of the sixth inning. Mallett's on the mound. His fire, a wave and a miss by Cassetti on the slider, 0-1. Mallett's, when he got called up a year ago from High A Fort Wayne, it was September 2nd. Very end of the year, had a streak of 17 and a third scoreless innings across Fort Wayne and San Antonio. This ball's ripped to left field. It's falling, and it falls fair. It sneaks into the corner, rounding third, Caleb Roberts. He's going to get the go-around. The relay in from Tucker is just wide, and it gets by Salas. So Cassetti is going to mosey on over to third. The relay in from Fabian got to the infield quickly. Tucker had an opportunity to get the runner at home, Roberts. But it bounced in front of the plate, got away from the catcher, Salas, and Wichita makes it 5-3 Missions. Runner at third with two away. That ball by Cassetti hit 99 off the bat. And here's Maddox Houghton. The righty takes the first pitch, high 1-0. A 5-3 lead now for the Missions, as both teams throughout the night have had traffic out there. Robert scoring all the way from first on the double. Houghton with a big hack and a miss. 1-1. That two-out walk after the pickoff coming back to bite. But see if Mallets can limit the damage. Cassetti looking right at him at third. Houghton, the center fielder, at the plate, ready for the 1-1. Pops it up, foul, 1-2. Houghton attending Lipscomb University in Nashville. Picked up by the Twins as they saw him in the MLB Draft League with the West Virginia Black Bears. Has a 1-2 count here with two away. And he tracks that pitch low, 2-2. Cassetti at third, looking to pounce on anything in the dirt. And we have seen several get to the backstop tonight. Mallets ready for his 2-2. Wave and a miss, strike three. Mallets gets Houghton swinging. So the Wind Surge get a run back here in the sixth inning, but the Missions are holding on to a 5-3 lead as we head to the bottom of the sixth.
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0: Bottom of the sixth inning here in San Antonio, the Missions lead the Wind Surge 5-3. It has been a back-and-forth affair with tons of action throughout. And we are still just in the bottom of the sixth, so plenty of runway ahead as Salas leads it off for the Missions. Lefty takes the first pitch off the plate inside. 1-0 from Wazinski, who survived the onslaught in the fifth inning, at one point missing with 11 consecutive balls off the plate. But he was able to limit the damage to just one. But he misses here on Salas with two straight to fall behind 2-0. Salas with a single in his first inning has since popped out and grounded out very sharply on the ground out. Moved over the runner that ended up scoring, Tucker. And now Salas confidently taking ball three, 3-0. Part of his great start to the 2026 season has been this. If he doesn't get a strike, he is not afraid to take a walk. And don't be surprised if he has a green light. But no need, ball four, nowhere close. Ethan Salas leads off the sixth with a walk. That is the fourth walk allowed by Wazinski. And the Missions would love to add to their advantage. It's 5-3 here in the bottom of the sixth inning. Up comes Kai Murphy for his first at-bat of the evening. Pinch ran, and the lefty takes a breaking ball off the plate, 1-0. He pinch ran in the fourth inning after Leandro Cedeño drove in a run with an RBI single. He came in to run and now getting his first at bat. Still not totally sure what led to that decision super early, but Murphy takes a strike here to make it 1-1. I mean, Cedeño had just driven in a run, and it was only the fourth inning. Couldn't tell if he was perhaps hobbled at all or what exactly led to it. I'm sure we'll find out, but Murphy now in the game, and he shows bunt, pushes it foul, falls behind 1-2. It has been an interesting week, as it always is for Kai Murphy, when the Padres play the Milwaukee Brewers. Murphy, of course, a part of the San Diego Padres organization, and his dad, Pat Murphy, the manager of the Milwaukee Brewers. And Kai is always paying close attention to his dad's team, but everyone on the missions is paying close attention when they play the Padres. Either way for Kai, he wins. Waves and misses at the off-speed pitch there from Wozinski. So Kai Murphy back to the dugout with a strikeout, one away here in the sixth. Padres winning in dramatic fashion a couple of nights ago. Gavin Sheets down to their final out were the Padres. And Gavin Sheets hit a go-ahead three-run homer, prompting Don Orsillo, the play-by-play man, to go crazy as he always does in big moments. There goes Salas for a second. The throw, late. And just making sure there that he stayed on the bag there to officially call it, but Ethan Salas has yet another stolen base, his eighth. How many catchers do you know with eight stolen bases? I don't know many, but Ethan Salas qualifies, and he's now in scoring position with one away. Tirso Ornelas, the batter, looking to add to a 5-3 missions lead. The lefty awaits the 0-1, and he takes it off the plate, 1-1. Outfield pretty deep on Tirso, so anything that falls in front of them, Ethan will look to take advantage and score. Just one away, so he'll have to decide whether it's worth it. First, Ornelas has to put it in play. And he does, rips it to right. It falls in front of the right fielder, Roberts, but that was smoked, and so Salas will have to hold at third. Boy, Tirso continues to rip the cover off the baseball this week and tonight especially. A double his last time, a single here tonight, 96 off the bat, and the corners are covered for the missions with one away. Romeo Sanabria to the plate yet again with two on. This has been the usual for him. This will be the third time tonight that he steps to the plate with two runners on base. First pitch, outside, ball one. First time Sanabria flew out to left, then he walked, and he walked again his last time. That time it was leading off the inning. What can he do here? A 1-0 pitch to Romeo Sanabria. Takes it on the corner, 1-1. A 5-3 lead for the missions, but the Wind Surge have shown an ability to respond throughout the night, so San Antonio wants to add some insurance here. The 1-1. Just off. Good take by Sanabria to make it 2 balls and 1 strike. A bullpen game for both sides. More action going for Wichita. Long hold ahead of the 2-1. Fouled straight back, and it's 2-2. Wozinski holding runners, even though he's 6'8". But you kind of see Ornelas over there growing the lead ever so slightly, perhaps testing a Wichita team that struggles to hold runners on. The 2-2. Inside, 3-2. Sanabria not chasing, and he's driven the count full. First and third, one away. Salas at third. Ornelas at first. Payoff. Ripped past the first baseman, and it sneaks through into right field to base it. Salas scores. Ornelas going from first to third, and Romeo Sanabria has driven in a run on a 99-mile-per-hour single to right. The ball hit too hard for Ortega to handle it. He was playing off the bag, covering and making sure Ornelas wasn't getting too far. And so he did not have much time to react. And the Missions now lead it 6-3 off their 10th hit of the ball game. Looks like it's going to lead to another call to the bullpen. Wichita making a change. 6-3 Missions here on KKYX.
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0: Bottom of the sixth inning here in San Antonio, the Missions lead the win surge 6-3. Corner is covered with just one away for Braden Carpathios. And the lefty takes a ball inside from the newest Wind Surge pitcher, number 50, Jarrett Worf. Wichita continuing to dive into that bullpen. Worf, the fourth pitcher for Wichita. Long look at third, now the 1-0. Carpathios loops it to left. That's a base hit. Ornella scores from third, and it's 7-3 Missions. Picture perfect swing for Carpathios there. Not trying to do too much, just sending it the other way and adding to the Missions lead. 7-3 now on their 11th base hit of the evening. And now here's Ryan Jackson. First and second, still just one out. Already driven in two today. Jackson looking for more. Attacks the first pitch, skies it foul towards right, 0-1. Worf, 6'3", 195 pounds from Dallas, Texas. About 4.5 hours north of here on I-35. Carpathios greeting him to the ball game with that RBI single. And now Jackson again going after the second pitch after fouling off the first. And he falls behind 0-2. The run charge to Wazinski, who so far has allowed 3 runs after walking 4. It was a pretty difficult night for him on the mound. There go the runners as Jackson grounds it up the middle. That sneaks through for a base hit. Sanabria scores. Carpathios charging to third. Ryan Jackson with another RBI single. He has driven in 3. It is 8-3 Missions in the bottom of the sixth inning. 12 base hits now. as they just keep on coming tonight. 8-3 now for Francisco Acuña. How about the double steal attempt to get the action started? And Sanabria coming around to score. Corner is covered with still just one away. Mission starting to break it open. Acuña bounces this one up the middle. The shortstop, Salas, decides to go to first, and he retires Acuña. Carpathios at third was not going on contact, and so he holds up there. Jackson advances to second, and Wichita gets their second out of the inning. Two in scoring position with two away for Albert Fabian. Looking to really put an exclamation point on this inning already. Three runs across for the Missions. They lead it 8-3. The lefty awaiting the first pitch from Worf. Breaking ball. Buckled his knees for a moment. 0-1. Worf has had a tough year. 1-0 with a 10.47 ERA. Opponents hitting 338 off of him. Fabian looking to keep that going. And this one's to the backstop. Carpathios is coming from third, and he scores. 9-3 Missions on the wild pitch from Worf. Jackson advances to third, and it's all San Antonio on a Friday night. How many balls have we seen get to the backstop tonight? Too many to count. Worf's 1-1. Big swing and a miss from Fabian. 1-2 the count. How good does that scoreboard look right now if you're the Missions? 9-3 ahead of Wichita. Looking to build on this series momentum, taking the first two, falling yesterday, but right back on the right track. Fabian pokes this one foul. 1-2. So the Missions yesterday snapping their five-game win streak, but they did not rest for long. Took the shutout, adjusted, and they have pounced on Wichita here on Friday. Worf has his sign, and he readies the 1-2. Just off the inside corner, 2-2. You've just been able to feel it from up here, from wherever you're at the ballpark, or if you're watching, listening at home. This is a different Missions team over this two-week homestand. How much fun has this been to do it in front of your own fans? The 2-2. Fabian out in front, tips it into the mitt, and it's held onto by Cassetti. But the Missions add on with four here in the sixth inning. It is 9-3 Missions as we head to the seventh inning. Henry the Puffy Taco, you go out for a run. You can do it with the Missions up by six.
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0: 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A 9-3 lead for the Missions. Josh Mallett still on the mound. Ortega, the leadoff man for Wichita. And Mallett starts him off with a strike. 0-1. The last time Mallett was on the mound, he had to hold on to a lead. 5-3, the wind surge made it. And they had a runner at third threatening to add more. But since then, as Mallett gets a swing and a miss from Ortega, the Missions added four in the bottom half of the sixth inning, and they now lead it 9-3. Some breathing room for Mallett and the rest of the Missions bullpen. Mallett ready, 0-2. Popped up, right field. Ornelas going to have to run a long way. Foul ground towards the wall, and he crashes in as the ball hits off the net. Ortega safely will come back to the plate with an 0-2 count. 9:17 p.m. here at the Wolf. Missions up 9-3. And way north, up I-35, well past Dallas. Keep going a little bit. You'll eventually reach Minnesota, where the Spurs have taken a 36-27 lead over the Timberwolves in Game 6 of the Western Conference Semifinals. 0-2 from Mallett, a wave and a miss, strike three. Back-to-back Ks for Josh Mallett, who puts away Ortega here to begin the seventh. Here's Jose Salas. The shortstop has shined defensively tonight for Wichita, but he is 0-2 with two strikeouts at the plate. Shows bunt, pulls it back on a ball. 1-0. Mallett's working quickly, the 1-0. Ties up Jose, 1-1. With Ethan resting on Wednesday, and Jose resting yesterday until he had to come in late as a pinch hitter. Only the second true matchup between the brothers we've gotten going back to Tuesday, and here Jose grounds out to second. He's 0-3 now as Acuña puts him away. Josh Mallett with two outs here to begin the seventh inning, and this Missions bullpen has more than lived up to the task here tonight. Asked to cover the entire game after Eric Yost, tonight's initial starter at the beginning of the week, when he went on the IL, the bullpen knew they would have to cover, and Omar Cruz started it. What a job it was for him. 9 strikeouts through 3 1/3 innings. And then from there, Sadrak Franco with an inning and 2/3 scoreless. Now Josh Mallett's looking for 2 innings himself. Gets a wave and a miss from Spain. He jumps ahead 0-2. With the wind blowing the jerseys of the Missions, Mallett's looking for a confident strikeout to end the seventh. Popped up way up there right side. Sanabria gives it a look, but it's into the stands, 0-2. Acuña also ran a long way, so he'll wait to get back to his position. Garrett Spain kept quiet tonight, 0-3 with 3 strikeouts. The reigning Twins hitter of the week, not so much so far this week. The 0-2, just off, 1-2. A Rule 5 draft pick 2 different times. Spain began his career with the Toronto Blue Jays, picked up by the Milwaukee Brewers, and now scooped up by the Twins. Takes his pitch high from Mallett, 2-2. After a terrific week last week against the Sod Poodles in Amarillo, the Missions have mostly kept him off. 2-2 from Mallett. Swing and a miss, strike three. Mallett with a 1-2-3 frame here in the seventh. He has 3 strikeouts through 2 innings, and we are ready to stretch here at the Wolf with the Missions up 9-3.
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0: Bottom of the seventh inning here at the Wolf. The Missions lead the Wind Surge 9-3. Carson Tucker, for the fourth time tonight, leads off an inning. He takes strike one, ready for the 0-1, as this crowd is electric tonight in San Antonio. Carson Tucker shoots this one in the air to right field. It's drifting out of play. Currently, Balapeno and Henry the Puffy Taco pumping up both sides of the crowd. Balapeno over at first. Henry over there at third. Teamwork makes the dream work. A puffy taco and a jalapeno. Those are the mascots for the Missions. Spicy and delicious, I would say. Tucker awaiting the 0-2. Takes it wide, 1-2. A single back in the fourth inning. Tucker came around to score. And that .341 batting average continuing to lead the Missions. 1-2 from Worf. Poked to right, another base hit. And he looks back to his own dugout as if to say, what else did you expect? That has been the type of year Carson Tucker has had. Just putting the barrel to the baseball and finding some grass in the outfield. Yet another hit for Tucker to lead off the seventh. And here's Ethan Salas. A single and a walk for Ethan. Steps in from the left side. There goes Tucker. Strike at the plate. The throw gets away. Tucker has another stolen base. Remains perfect on the year. 7-for-7. And the Missions continue to run wild on this Wichita team. The Wichita Wind Surge entered the week allowing the most stolen bases in all of AA baseball. And they have not stopped the Missions once yet this week. Tucker adding to that, getting into scoring position with nobody out in the seventh inning. This is not a Missions team that runs very often, but when they do, boy, do they really pick their spots. 0-1 to Salas. Checks his swing, but takes a called strike. 0-2. Salas stole a bag earlier. He has 8. Tucker 7-for-7 now. So now 41 stolen bases for the Missions on the year. They have only been caught 7 times. Those 7 times, the fewest of any team in the league. Salas pops this one way up there, infield. Jose Salas, his brother, makes the catch. Out number one. That's the second time tonight that Jose has caught a pop-up hit by Ethan. And that time it's the first out of the seventh inning. Here comes Kai Murphy. Runner at second, one away. Mission's up 9-3 here in the bottom of the seventh inning. It has been an onslaught offensively for the Missions. It is hard to remember a moment where they didn't have runners on. Tucker took off for third, but then backtrack as Murphy takes a strike 0-1. The Missions are now 6-for-15 with runners in scoring position. They've left 9 on base, but they've also scored 9 runs. Constant traffic. Murphy waves and misses at a pitch low. Oh, and two, more traffic than Commerce Street will have tonight if the Missions win. And if the Spurs win, of course. We want both of those things to happen. Tucker at second. Long look by Worf. Now the 0-2 is swung on and missed. Murphy down on the changeup by Worf. And that's two away now here in the seventh. Worf with his second strikeout since entering. Has two away. Tirso Ornelas, the batter. Chops this one towards second, and it's through into right field to base hit. Tucker going with two outs. He scores easily. That's double-digit runs on the board for the Missions. It's 10-3. 106 off the bat of Ornelas on the high chopper. DeBarge had no shot at it. And on their 14th hit, the Missions get their 10th run. Andrew Cassetti going to pay a visit to his pitcher. This is a Missions offense that came into today with 135 runs scored in this their 37th game. That qualifies as the second fewest in AA baseball. But if you take out those tough couple of first weeks and you just consider what they've done this homestand, it has been a completely different story. They have now scored 51 runs through this their 10th game of this two-week homestand. That averages out, quick math, about 5 runs a game, and that is great for the Missions as Sanabria fouls off this first pitch. It all began against Midland. The Rockhounds coming to town in first place, a team that always gives the Missions trouble. But the Missions handed them a series win. As Sanabria fouls off another 0-2, the first time the Missions have won a series against Midland in more than 2 years. And that positive momentum has rolled into this week against Wichita, winning the first two and now looking to pick up a third W against Wichita. 0-2 barely misses. Worf was ready to walk back to the dugout, but the count 1-2. Two away, runner at first. It is 10-3 Missions. Francis Peña warming up for San Antonio. He'll be in next inning. Sanabria slaps this one foul. It's 1-2 still. You knew coming into this two-week homestand that at the ballpark, there would be a lot of excitement. We can't control what goes on the diamond, but the Missions certainly do, and they have put out a quality product since last Tuesday. Here, Sanabria goes down swinging. Worf gets the strikeout, but the Missions add another. It is 10-3 San Antonio over Wichita as we head to the eighth inning.
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0: We are having fun on a Friday night here at the Wolf, and it will continue tomorrow, no doubt about it. It is Saturday night, which means, Mission fans, don't forget that every Saturday night home game, you will have a chance to participate in the Texas Lottery Lucky Row. Each attendee in the selected Lucky Row who is 18 or older will win scratch tickets courtesy of the Texas Lottery. We'll see you at the Wolf for our next Saturday home game tomorrow, May 16th, and you may go home a winner. Tomorrow night, a very special night at the ballpark, Sandlot Night. The theme nights continue, and they will for pretty much the rest of the year on Saturdays. Francis Pena, the pitcher in for the Missions, he misses with the first pitch to Billy Amick. 1-0, a 10-3 lead for the Missions in the top of the eighth inning. It has been good from the start. Pitching, defense, clutch hitting, you name it, the Missions have done it. And now Pena will look to keep that train rolling. A foul ball by Amick into his own dugout. Send some of the staff members scurrying there. Hopefully everyone's okay. For Pena, a big outing. Looking to feel good after the last couple have not gone the way he wants. And he lands a strike there on Amick, jumping ahead 1-2. In his last two outings, Pena has not recorded an out. On Wednesday against Wichita, and on May 3rd against Tulsa. He readies his 1-2. And a foul ball by Amick keeps the count right there. Still, despite those two tough outings that have only been plagued by walks, Pena is 0-2 with a 1.38 ERA. Opponents hitting just 191 against the righty. His 1-2 to Amick here. Swing and a miss on the slider. Amick chases, and Pena has his out. One away here in the eighth. Very similar to tonight's starting pitcher, Omar Cruz. Francis Pena was here with the Missions in 2024, and he was electric by every single standard. 3-0 with a .86 ERA for High A Fort Wayne, earning the call-up to San Antonio. And he kept it up here. First pitch to Olivar High, 1-0. Here he had a 2.05 ERA in 19 games. He walked only five batters and had a 186 batting average against in 19 games. So what was next? A call-up to AAA. He pitched in three levels that season. Olivar pops this one up foul, 1-1. Spent all of 2025 with AAA El Paso, and now this year, out of spring, has started with AA San Antonio, looking to get right back on track. The righty readies the 1-1. Fly ball, right field. Acuna, the second baseman, going out. Ornelas coming in, and a basket catch by the second baseman. Acuna takes care of Olivar. Everything he does looks so easy for Acuna. Covered a lot of room and made the catch on the run for the second out. Here's Kyle DeBarge. Two away, no one on here in the top of the eighth inning. It is 10-3 San Antonio. The Missions jumping all over their rival from the Texas League North. DeBarge, the righty, takes it off the plate, 1-0. He has been booked and busy tonight. Has reached three times, two singles, and scored a run. He continues his pretty successful week. Drove in three yesterday, and he fouls this one off, 1-1. These two teams will become quite familiar with one another. After this week ends in San Antonio, we will head up to Kansas June 2nd to begin a six-game series against these Wichita Wind Surge. So you don't see them often, but here in a stretch of about 3 weeks, we will see them, and then we won't see them for the rest of the year. Kind of funny how the schedule works. only one of three teams from the Texas League North that will pay us a visit here in San Antonio. Northwest Arkansas and Springfield coming down in August. 1-2 from Pena, swung on and missed. A sharp 1-2-3 inning for Francis Pena. He retires the wind surge in order and sends us to the bottom of the eighth inning. It is 10-3 San Antonio.
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5: Bottom of the eighth inning here in San Antonio. The Missions lead the Wind Surge 10-3. And the Wind Surge go to the bullpen yet again. Kyle Bischoff on the mound. He misses with the first pitch to Carpathios. A busy night for that bullpen phone picked up and leading to a fifth pitcher for the Wind Surge. 10 runs on 14 hits for San Antonio. And Carpathios has been a huge part of that effort. He has reached three times in a row, two singles, drove in a run, and also drove in a run with a walk with the bases loaded. That got it all going back in the third. It's turned into a comfortable lead, 10-3. But in the middle innings, it was tense. It was very tight between these two teams. And it took the Missions really capitalizing on the opportunities presented to them to open it up. And Carpathios with a bunt single earlier, then driving the ball the other way. Just looking very comfortable as he pokes this one to left field, high in the air, deep towards the corner, and it's just foul. He can go the opposite way with the best of them. 15 home runs a year ago, many of them just like that, towards left. But it hooked at the last second, foul, and Carpathios making his way back to the plate. Seems like we might be honking tonight, celebrating a pair of San Antonio wins. Still a ways to go, but the Missions up 10-3 here in the bottom of the eighth, and the Spurs up by 24 in Minnesota as Carpathios takes it off the plate, 3-2. What a night it may be here in the 2-1-0. As Bischoff readies the payoff. Ball four, Carpathios earns the walk, and he has reached four times tonight. Ryan Jackson to the plate. Another quality night. Continuing to get it done at the plate. Drove in two in the third inning with a bases loaded single, and then he drove in another in the sixth. A ground ball up the middle. Just like this one a high chopper to short. Salas turns it to second for one, and the return throw to first, not in time. Jackson beats it out. That ball bounced too high off of the bat of Jackson, so he beats it out. Fielder's choice. Runner at first with one away. I mean, pretty much everyone that comes up to the plate, you can say, has reached at least twice, if not three times, just like Acuña now. Two walks and a double. Drove in a run with the bases loaded. There was that time in the sixth inning where Jacob Wyszynski threw 11 balls out of the zone in a row. Two walks. And Acuña, one of them, with the bases loaded. All part of this 10-3 lead. This one driven in the air to center field, playable for Houghton, who now has to reverse course. That wind not messing around, bringing it way in. Houghton adjusted. Out number two. Here comes Albert Fabian. But what a night it has turned out to be, and a perfect time for the jersey giveaway we had today. Fans lining up extra early to get into the Wolf today. The first 2,000 fans receiving the road gray jersey that the Missions wear. And that jersey, if you haven't seen it before, says San Antonio in script across the chest. Repping the 210 all the way from the east side to the west side.

0: Fabian grounds out to first, and we've got three more outs to get for the Missions to walk away with a Friday night victory and set up a special night in the Alamo City. We head to the ninth, 10-3 Missions.
1: You've always got a friend in us at the Wolf, but especially on Saturday, June 13th for Toy Story Night. 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
0: 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Low stress right now for the Missions, three outs to get to wrap up a 10-3 win over the Wind Surge. Francis Peña with the ball to start off Caleb Roberts, but an impressive eighth inning for Peña. Two strikeouts, retiring the Wind Surge in order and getting a much-needed clean inning. So he's back out there for a second, trying to close things out for the Missions. Lands a strike there on Roberts, 1-1. A great crowd on hand tonight to cheer on these Missions, 3,861. For much of the year, the Missions have been in the top half of attendance in the Texas League. And why not when there is so much fun stuff going on here at the Wolf? On the back end of a two-week homestand, each and every night has had its memorable moments, and especially over the last week, dating back to that walk-off home run on Saturday, even before that, the season-high 18 hits on Friday. And now Peña barely missing to Roberts, 2-2. Those 18 hits leading to a win on Friday night against Midland. Missions winning the last three of that series, then winning the first two here against Wichita before falling last night. But if they can close this one out, that is six wins in their last seven games. Roberts fouls this one off, count 2-2. You play a long season for a reason. Begin in April, end in September. Baseball is a game of ups and downs, and you've got to ride the wave the whole time. Peña, the 2-2. Misses inside to Roberts, 3-2. It can be tough to remember when you're a player, when you're a fan, but everyone has to remember how many games are played. And Peña here with another strikeout as Roberts tips it into the mitt. Roberts does not look thrilled, but he is retired. Third strikeout here for Francis Peña. Returning to form here on Friday night. One away, Andrew Cassetti, the batter. 14 hits on the board for the Missions. It has been impressive, and the bullpen doing their job. Four Missions pitchers now, all relievers, have combined to hold the win surge to 3 runs on 3 hits, and this is a win surge team that leads the Texas League in home runs. But none tonight. Cassetti takes this one outside to the backstop, 2-0. He drove in a run, a double earlier. Brought home Caleb Roberts at the time. It was 5-3. Winsurge had the tying run at the plate, but then the Missions broke it open. And that's how they lead it 10-3. Breaking ball lands in there for a strike, 2-1 on Andrew Cassetti. Pena straddling the rubber, turns his back to the hitter, and his 2-1 fouled straight back. It's 2-2. These two teams will do it again tomorrow night, Saturday, May 16th at 7.05 p.m. Victor Lizárraga going for the Missions. Jose Olivares for Wichita. Sandlot night at the ballpark. Hope to see all of you here. If not, we'll be here for you on Country Legends KKYX. Strike three called. Pena rings up another. That's 4 Ks. And the Missions have one out to get. Francis Pena, who did not record an out in his last 2 appearances, looking much more like himself here tonight. This is the Francis that we learned to love back in 24 before we saw him go to AAA. Maddox Houghton, the last hope for Wichita. First pitch bounced in the dirt, 1-0. 5 up, 5 down so far for Pena. The 25-year-old from Piedra Blanca, the Dominican Republic, started to play much later than most in the Dominican Republic. Didn't sign until he was almost 21. And yes, that is old by Dominican Republic standards. But he found it. Picked up a glove very late in his life. And boy, was that a good decision. Missions fans making some noise here. A 1-1 on Maddox Houghton. Strike two. What's shaping up to be a special night in San Antonio. About to wrap up a Missions win, but Pena needs one more strike. The 1-2. Swing and a miss, strike three. Francis Pena retires all 6 men he faces and strikes out 5 of them. And the Missions turn off the lights on the win surge with a 10-3 win here on a Friday night at the Wolf. 14 hits for the Missions lead to 10 runs. It was an effort that everyone pitched into, and it was fun to watch here at Nelson Wolf Municipal Stadium. The Missions improved to 14-23. The win surge fall to 17-19. The bullpen got it done. Omar Cruz, Sadrak Franco, Josh Mallett, and Francis Pena combining to shut this win surge lineup down. And of course, the offense working from top to bottom to defeat this win surge team. We'll have more on the postgame show here at the Wolf. For now, signing off with a Missions win 10-3 over the win surge.
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5: It's time for the San Antonio Missions postgame show. A recap of the just concluded Missions game and a complete rundown of the Texas League and Major League scoreboards. Now let's head back to the ballpark.
0: Welcome back to Nelson Wolf Stadium here, home of the San Antonio Missions, who just defeated the Wichita Wind Surge by a score of 10-3. The kids are running the bases here in San Antonio, and it has been a fun night from start to finish. It started close, both starting pitchers keeping their opponents down, Omar Cruz and Ty Langenberg for Wichita and San Antonio. But then the Missions got going offensively in the third. They were very patient. Braden Carpathios beginning things with a bases-loaded walk. He drove in the first run, and on the very next pitch, Ryan Jackson singled to bring home two. The Missions led 3-0 after three. Wichita responded right away as they did much of the night, at least early on. What could have been an inning-ending double play with the bases loaded instead led to two Wichita runs as Maddox Houghton beat out the throw from second, and the throw got away leading to two Wichita runs. It made it 3-2 San Antonio. In the fourth inning, San Antonio answered with a run on Leandro Cedeño's RBI single, and then Acuña added one on a bases-loaded walk in the fifth as Jacob Wyszynski really struggled to throw strikes. He at one point threw 11 consecutive out of the zone, and the Missions took advantage, but it was still only 5-2. In the sixth inning, Wichita looked like they were going to get closer yet again. Andrew Cassetti doubling home a run. It made it 5-3 San Antonio, headed to the bottom of the sixth inning, and that is where the Missions began to run away with it. Sanabria with an RBI single, Carpathios and Jackson followed suit, and then a wild pitch. Before you knew it, it was 9-3 San Antonio. Tirso Ornelas added an RBI single in the seventh, and that 10-3 lead remained at the end of the ballgame. A lot of offense for sure, 14 hits leading to 10 runs. So many guys to credit offensively, but really, this game does not get going without the tremendous start by Omar Cruz. His first start of the year, normally a reliever, opening this bullpen game. And he threw 3 1/3 innings, struck out 9. Out of the 10 outs that he recorded, 9 of them were punchouts. He did a phenomenal job and then handed off to 3 more relievers. Sadrak Franco, who threw an inning and 2/3 scoreless, he picks up the win. Josh Mallets with 2 innings, he allowed just 1 run, and then Francis Pena retiring all 5 men that he faced, 5 via the strikeout, and he got a badly needed good outing here in San Antonio. All of that adding up to a 10-3 win for the Missions, who improved to 14-23. The Wichita Wind Surge fall to 17-19. Let's take a look at what's going on in the rest of the Texas League. The Frisco Rough Riders pouncing all over Midland. It is 15-4 at Momentum Bank Ballpark in favor of the Rough Riders. Battle of the Arkansas teams. Northwest Arkansas trailing the Travelers 11-8 in Springdale. Amarillo leading Corpus Christi 6-4 down by the Bay. And Springfield and Tulsa are tied at four in the top of the ninth inning up there at One Oak Field. And once again here in San Antonio, the Missions defeating the Wind Surge by a score of 10-3. Franco picks up the win. Langenberg gets the loss. He falls to 0-4, while Franco improves to 2-2. Fun night here at the Wolf on the west side of San Antonio. And over on the east side, the home of the Spurs, they are perhaps awaiting the arrival of the victorious Spurs, but still a long way to go. The Spurs up by 15 as the half is about to hit up in Minneapolis. So we will root them on and make sure that they come home victorious. And we hope that they will face Oklahoma City in the Western Conference Finals. But what we can control here at the Wolf, the Missions, providing all sorts of fun for the fans in attendance here tonight. A great Friday night crowd that was electric from the beginning. 3,861, they saw the Missions beat the Wind Surge by a score of 10-3. We will be back here tomorrow night, Saturday, 7.05 p.m. Victor Lizárraga goes for the Missions. Jose Olivares goes for Wichita. It is Sandlot night. So if you are a fan of the baseball backyard classic, you will want to be out at the ballpark. Post-game fireworks and all sorts of fun. A jersey auction. The Missions will be wearing special Sandlot-themed uniforms. So you will not want to miss it. We've had all sorts of fun here at the Wolf. Hope you enjoyed every second. I'm Brian Yenselson wishing you a fantastic rest of your Friday night. Once again, the Missions 10, the Wind Surge 3.
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0: Back a few months ago, I was headlining at a great big nightclub. And he put me up a couple of days early. I came in a couple of days early, and they put me up at what they call the Star Suite. Now, here I am, headliner in one of the biggest nightclubs in the country, and I wake up at 8 o'clock in the morning in this Star Suite, all by myself. Yeah, that's what I said, aw. But I did what I've always done, man, to cheer myself up. I picked up my guitar, I sat down, I wrote me a little song. Now this is how it feels to be alone at the top of the hill and trying to figure out why.
1: Oh Lord, it's hard

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He said, "This is where you get off, boy, 'cause I'm going back to Alabama." 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He said, "You don't have to call me Mister, Mister. The

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2: Well, good Saturday morning to you, my Texas farming and ranching neighbor, and welcome back to Down the Farm's weekly livestock market roundup. Let me welcome you the correct way. Come on down that pecan tree-lined lane through that old screen door here at Granny Marble's house and down on the farm radio headquarters. Walk with me into the kitchen. Pop Singh's got plenty of fried yellow eggs, crispy bacon, pure pork sausage, and that good sausage gravy. I've got you a cup of coffee, glass of iced tea, whatever you prefer. Y'all folks, raise your hand. Which one do you want? I think that coffee pretty much is the vote for right now. You folks who want tea, I'll pour it here in just a second. But right now, I'm going to pour a bunch of livestock marketing information on you. Thanks so much for listening this 16th day of May, 2026. Neighbor, let's get started. We're on the line with Doug Bass from Cattleman's Columbus. Doug, how was our sale?
3: Had a good sale, Mr. Larry. I tell you what, the market looked really good yesterday. We called it steady to last week.
2: Good. Walk the pens with us.
3: Yes, sir. On your Packer cows and bulls, thinner, lower yielding cows bring $1.05 to $1.43. Medium type cows, $1.45 and 160. Good. Higher yielding cows bring 163 to 187. Lower yielding bulls bring 165 to 189. Better high yielding bulls bring 198 to 222. Pairs just to bring from 3,300 to 4,200. Bred cows bring from 1,700 to 3,700. The calf market looked good again yesterday. 150 to 300 pound steers bring 550 to 850. Heifers 5.25 to 785. 3 to 4 weight steers 475 to 715. Heifers 435 to 680. 4 to 5 weight steers 410 to 535, heifers $4 to 585, 5 to 6 weight steers $395 to $5, heifers $375 to $450, 6 to 7 weight steers $350 to $437, heifers $315 to $430, 7 to 8 weight steers $310 to $402, heifers $290 to $370, and your 800 to 1,000 pound steers and bulliners bring $270 to $350, heiferettes $250 to $290.
2: Good. What was the count again?
3: We had 754 head yesterday.
2: What do you anticipate for this next go round?
3: We've got some cattle lined up to come. Got some wet weather in front of us, it looks like, which is a blessing. We'll take it, you know, but we're looking forward to a good sale next week.
2: Good. Well, tell everybody how to get a hold of you, Doug Bass, Cattleman's Columbus.
3: 979-877-4454. That's my cell. The office is 979-732-2622.
2: Doug, y'all be careful, and we'll talk to you later.
3: Yes, sir. Thank you, Mr. Larry. Have a good week.
2: Bye-bye. We're on the line with Madison Bexley. Maddie, how are you?
4: I'm good. How are you, sir?
2: I'm doing very well. Thanks for asking. I'm going to ask you how good the sale was on Thursday.
4: We had a good day. We ended up with 986 with 189 cows and 19 bulls, 164 sellers, and 100 buyers.
2: Walk the pens with us, please.
4: On the sucker cows, we got along real good. The good pairs brought from 38 to 5350. The mediocre and middle-aged pairs brought from 3 to 3650. The longhorn and the planter into the pairs brought from 1800 to 2950. The good breads brought from 3 to 3700. The mediocre, middle-aged, and shortbred cows brought from 2350 to 2950. The longhorn and the planter into the bread, they brought from 16 to 2300. The Packer cows and bulls would have been a couple dollars higher than a week ago. The good high yielding cows brought from $1.74 to $1.86. The medium yielding cows brought from $1.60 to $1.73. The low yielding and thin cows brought $1.18 to $1.59. We didn't have any real high yielding bulls yesterday. The better end of the bulls brought from $2.10 to $2.16. Then the low, medium, and lightweight bulls would have brought from $1.90 to $2.09. The calves and yearlings would have been steady to maybe a tick higher on a good active market.
2: Good.
4: So, on all, it's a good day.
2: Good. What was the count again?
4: We ended up with 986.
2: What's the moisture situation like for y'all?
4: It's been good. We got another little rain. When was that? Sunday evening. In Lexington, we got about 2 inches. Here in Lockhart, we didn't get as much, but supposed to be forecasted to rain some more this week, so we will happily take it.
2: Good. Do you know of anything for the next sale?
4: I do not. Okay. Hopefully, we can get some business drummed up between now and then and have a good sale next Thursday.
2: Good. In the meantime, tell folks how to get a hold of you, Maddie.
4: You can always check us out on Facebook, or you can call the barn at 512-398-3476. 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
2: Madison, thank you so much. Have a good weekend.
4: Thanks, Larry. You too.
2: Bye-bye. Bye-bye. Neighbor, I'm Larry Marble, and I want to speak to you farmers and ranchers that are out on the turn row, in the alleyway, sorting cattle, or maybe on a piece of equipment, bringing a crop in or getting it in the ground. You like ag information. You like like agriculture, you wouldn't be where you're at right now. So you need to like Kerry Martin's Texas Ag Today. Farming and ranching, neighbors, it comes right into the middle of your hand. 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Just remember two things. Kerry Martin, Texas Ag Today. We're on the line with Cousin Brian Lintzman from Skeen Cattle Company. Cousin Brian, how did cattle and sheep and goats sell?
5: Sold really good today. Ended up with 388 head of cattle. Quality exceptionally good. Stocker calf market I'd call steady. Packer cows and bulls another 2 to 3 better this week. Those 2 to 3 weight steers 550 to 665. 3 to 4 weights 550 to 685. 4 to 5 weights 465 to 585. 5 to 6 weights 435 to 502. 6 to 7 weights 394 to 435. With 7 to 8 weight steers 333 to 340. Heifer mates 2 to 3 weights 565 to 630, 3 to 4 weights, 510 to 605, 4 to 5 weights, 466 to 525, 5 to 6 weights, 515 to 495, with 6 to 7 weight heifers, $3.73 to $4. Top end of the Packer cows, $1.87. Top end of the Packer bulls, $2.15. I had some palpated cows they brought from $2,450 to $3,550, and had a few pairs. We got them off from $2,800 to $4,000. So cattle market, nothing wrong with it. Sheep and goats ended up with $1,344. And I kind of shoved my foot in my mouth last night saying these lambs shouldn't be bringing $4 in May, but I think a lot of it just the volume that we had today, they didn't have to really duke it out for them. There was enough for everybody, but top end of the nannies, $410 with the good kid goats bringing from $3 to $455. Top end of the Dorper ewes, $260 with the good lambs bringing from $250 to $370, but like I said, still a good sheep and goat market.
2: Good. Tell everybody how to get in on good markets next week in Seguin.
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2: I appreciate it. Thank you so much.
5: All right. Thanks for calling. Talk to you next week, Cousin Larry.
2: That'll be fine. Thank you.
5: All right. Bye-bye.
2: We're on the line with Carl Herman from Caldwell Livestock Commission Company. Carl, how was the sale?
6: You know, we had a good sale yesterday. Had over 600 head for 110 consigners and 45 buyers on a steady cow and calf market. We had 200 cows and bulls yesterday. Slaughter cows 130 to 220, slaughter bulls 150 to 235, stocker cows 2850 to 3500, and the pairs 3000 to 4500. On the calf side, on the steers, 2 to 3 weights brought 650 to 790. 3 to 4 weight steers, 575 to 665. 4 to 5 weights, $5 to 605. 5 to 6 weight steers, 450 to 505. The 6 and 7 weights brought 405 to 435. And the 7 to 8 weights, 370 to 380. On the heifers, 2 to 3 weights, 610 to 695. 3 to 4 weights, 505 to 645. The 4 to 5 weight heifers brought 475 to 545. 5 to 6 weights, 390 to 455, and the 6 to 7 weight heifers, $3.55 to $4. We had a good day, had a lot of good cattle yesterday, and we just look forward to next week.
2: Tell everybody how to get a hold of you.
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2: Carl, I appreciate you. 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
2: Neighbor, if you're in the need to purchase or sell a property within this region, don't forget about our premier sponsor within this area, Tracy Phillips. 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
2: Thanks for being on Down on the Farm.
7: Thanks so much.
2: And we're on the line with Klein Spear. Klein, how did cattle sell in Uvalde?
8: Went well, Larry. Had 275 head today. Those Packer cows and bulls, $3 to $4 better on them, calves and yearlings. Seemed like they were steady to $4 better on some of them lightweights. Choice steers, $3.45 to $3.95. 325, lightweights 525 to 695, and choice heifers 325 to 380, and the lightweights 460 up to 590. Plus crossbred steers 325 to 375, and the lightweights 450 to 515. Crossbred heifers 310 to 350, and the lightweights 420 to 515. Had some good stocker cows today, 260 to 315 on them. Packer bulls $1.75 to $1.95. Breaker cows $1.68 to $1.81. Cutters and canners $1.57 to $1.63. And shelly cows 60 to 90. Got along really good on the pairs and breads. Had lots of guys and had some good young ones today. 3,300 to 4,600 on the pairs, and the bred cows 2,000 to 3,600. So overall, lots of demand on every side.
2: Good. And we hope it lasts through next week. 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
8: Give us a call at the office, 830-278-5621. 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
2: I appreciate you, Klein. 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
2: Bye-bye. We are on the line with Colt Adams from El Campo Livestock Exchange. Colt, how'd the sale go this week?
9: Mr. Larry, it shaped up really good. We ended up with 1,680 total head of cattle. We ended up with 300 packer cows and bulls. That's top bulls, range from $1.91 to $2.25. Better in cows average $1.72 to $2.10. It was still a dang good market all the way across. Under 200 pounds bring from $8.34 to $9.75. 2 to 300 pound steers, $7.26 to $9. 3 to 4s, $5.77 to $7.25. 4 to 5s, $5.02 to $5.90. 5 to 600 pound steers, $4.42 to $5. 6 to 7s, $3.94 to $4.45. 700 and above, $3.35 to $3.98. The heifer mates under 200 pounds bring from $8.11 to $10. 2 to 3s, $6.52 to $8.50. 3 to 400 pound heifers, $5.45 to $6.75. 4 to 5s, $4.61 to $5.60. 5 to 6s, $4.19 to $4.85. And 6 to 7s, $3.80 to $4.45. And your 700 and over heifers bring from $3 to $3.75. We didn't have a whole lot of pairs, but the ones we did have bring from $41 to $4,800.
2: Good. Do you know of anything for next week yet?
9: I know some Charlet calves coming off some F1 bred for cows out of Charlet bulls. There'll be some good Charlet crosses, be knife cut, have had a round of shots already, have been coming in. I know of another man supposed to send a double load of some good crossbred calves right here off the coast. And then I know a man that right there south of the barn here just a little ways, he'll probably send about 150 B reds, blacks, and yellows off some good crossbred cows as well.
2: Well, tell everybody how to get a hold of you, Colt Adams.
9: Yes, sir. 361-920-1618. That's on my cell phone. You can give us a call at the office at 979-543-2703.
2: We appreciate it, Colt. Thank you so much.
9: Yes, sir. We appreciate y'all very much. And if I can help anybody in any way, let us know and make sure and look at our Facebook and our website for all your updates.
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10: Yes, sir.
2: We are on the line with Gary Butler, Nixon Livestock. Gary, how'd the sale go?
10: Had a good sale, Larry. You know, we've had a lot of rain, but I think we've seen the end of these old bigger runs. We wind up with 755 head, 132 cows, and 15 bulls. Calf market still is high, Larry. These little old baby calves are bringing $1,100, and roping calves are bringing, you know, over $1,000 to $1,500. 2 and 3 weight steers, 632 to 775. Heifers, 614 to 770. 3 and 4 weight steers, 528 to $7. On the heifer end, 509 to 690. 4 and 5 weight steers, 459 to 580. Heifers, 436 to 620. 5 and 6 weight steers, 419 to 505. The heifers, 375 to 480. 6 and 7 weight steers, 387 to 450. And the heifers, 342 to 410. 7 and 8 weight steers and bull yearlings, 346 to 410. Heifers, 283 to 350. And we had some big black steers there. I think there was 8 or 10 head of them. They weighed a little over 800. Bought over $4 a pound. They dollared out over $3,200, Larry.
2: Good God.
10: I've never seen that.
2: You and me either.
10: And on slaughter cows, like I said, I had 132 cows. Best cow bringing $1.83. Slaughter bulls, $1.83 to $2.12. Stocker cows, $1,800 to $3,000 on the bred cows. And pairs, $2,950 to $3,700, Larry.
2: Gary, what do you think for this next go-round?
10: I'm thinking we're going to run, you know, that five to 700, you know, somewhere around there. I think we got another shot of some rain. We haven't had no rain in so long, and now it just rains almost almost every week, but we'll take it.
2: Good. Y'all growing some grass?
10: Oh, yes, sir. Yes, sir. My dad always said, well, son, it don't rain grass, but it sure did this time.
2: You know, that's what folks are telling me. Tell everybody how to get a hold of you, Gary.
10: You can get us here at Sailborne, 830-582-1561 or 62. Catch me on my mobile, 830-857-4330, Larry.
2: I think Buck was the first person to ever tell me it hadn't rained any grass.
10: Yes, sir. Yes, sir. Yeah. And we will be closed May 25th for Memorial Day.
2: All right. I appreciate you, Gary. Thank you so much.
10: Yes, sir. Thank you. Bye.
2: Bye-bye. We are on the line with Henry Pickett from Abilene Livestock. Henry, how'd you sell cattle?
11: Oh, it went pretty well. Everything was kind of steady. The last week's market, we had a lot of rain around in places, so it was a little lighter, but we ended up with about 590 total cattle and 160 cows. They put some money on these Packer cows and bulls today. We had some $2.36 Packer bulls, $2 Packer cows. We had some 8-weight steers bring $3.60. We had a set of 701-pound steers that bring $3.77. Some 450-weight steers bring $4.55. And we had another set of little 250-weight heifers bring $7. So this thing's still pretty good. It might be lighter and lower in a few places due to the board being down, but overall it was still pretty good market.
2: Good, and y'all are in pretty good shape for moisture?
11: Oh, yeah. There's still some places around that didn't get much at all, but for the most part, we're starting to catch up here.
2: Good. How far north of you do you go before it gets dry again?
11: I think they've had good moisture this last go-round all the way up into Oklahoma. Good. So it's pretty good. Albany, Seymour, Wichita Falls, so it's good.
2: Tell everybody how to get a hold of you, Henry.
11: Here at the barn, we can be reached at 325-673-7865, or my cell number is 940-733-8208.
2: We'll talk to you next week. Thank you.
11: Thank you.
2: Bye-bye. 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More buyers, more bids, more opportunity. That's LMA, Livestock Marketing Association. We're on the line with Jim Wheeler. Now, when you and I talked the other night, it had rained a bunch and it was still kind of drizzling. How many did y'all end up counting?
12: We only had 99 head there Tuesday, but the market was still pretty good.
2: Well, tell us how the 99 sold.
12: All right, 51 steers, 30 heifers, 17 cows, and one little potbelly bull. 2 to 3 weight steers, 525 to 750. Heifers were $5 to $7. 3 to 4 weight steers, 460 to 650. Heifers were 450 to 550. 4 to 5 weight steers, 425 to 530. Heifers were $4 to 520. 5 to 6 weight steers, 370 to 480. Heifers were 350 to 450. 6 to 7 weight steers, 345 to 425. Heifers were 325 to $4. 7 to 8 weight steers, 330 to 385. Heifers were $3 to 380. 8 to 9 weight steers, 250 to 330. Heifers were 240 to 325.
2: What'd they have on the cows?
12: 354. I believe that's about $6 higher than it was last week. This Packer cow brought $1.91. Our one little potbelly bull brought $1.73. Sold, had a handful of bred cows, most of them older. They brought from $1,500 to $2,850. And we did not have any pairs.
2: All right. Are you aware of anything for this next week?
12: Yeah, there's a few more people say they're coming as soon as it dries up, but the rain's supposed to start again Sunday night, so we'll just have to see what happens.
2: Well, never turn down a rain or a baby calf is what old Pinky Brown used to say, so we'll take that rain. Tell everybody how to get a hold of you.
12: Reach us at 830-569-2516.
2: Jim, I appreciate it. Thank you.
12: Thank you.
2: Bye-bye. We are on the line with John Robertson from Coleman Livestock Auction. John, how'd the sale turn out?
13: Good sale yesterday. We sold 1,358 head, so really good sale. Had some really good wing cattle and some good cows that went back to country. So it was just a really good sale. Market was strong on those feeder steers. They were up 5 to 20. Rest of the market was pretty steady tone across the mark, across the board and everything else. But our feeder steers, 2 to 4s, were 625 to 8. Our 4 to 6s were 535 to 585. Our 6 to 8s were 405 to 475. 75/8 to 1,000 with 318 to 355. Over in those feeder heifers, just a steady market on those, steady tone across the market on those. We sold some 2 to 4s at 640 to 690. 4 to 6s were 525 to 545. 6 to 8s were 382 to 413, and 8s to 1,000 were 314 to 358. So pretty good market on those. Over on the Packer bulls and some bulls we sent back to the country, sold some Packer bulls yesterday, $1.87 to 215, so that market was pretty steady. We sent some breeder bulls back to around 4,000. Over on the cow side, Packer cows from $1.50 to $1.74, $1.20 to $1.40, and those lighter, skellier cows, 90 cents to $1.19. Over on the pairs, we had some really good pairs. First calf heifers that went back to the country, 4,050 to 5,400, and then some medium type pairs, 2,950 to 3,900, so pretty good market on those. Sent some really good cattle back to the country. Over on the bred cows, pretty good market on those, 3,350 to 3,500, medium choice cows, medium bred cows, 2,500 to 3,000. So pretty good market yesterday. Still selling strong.
2: 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We'll tell everybody how to get in on a strong market next week.
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2: I appreciate it. Thank you.
13: 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Take care. Bye-bye.
2: 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Neighbor, thanks for listening. We're on the line with Ron Beck from Flatonia Livestock Auction. Ron, tell us about this last week's sale.
14: Yeah, we had a good sale, Larry. Ended up with 685 total head, and the market was good.
2: Walk the pens with us.
14: Yes, sir. Top bulls, 210 to 222. Medium bulls, 195 to 209. Top cows, 175 to 191. Medium cows, 145 to 175. Thin cows, 110 to 130. We had some pairs. They bring from 2550 to 4600. Red cows, 1850 to 3500.
2: Good. How about the calves and yearlings?
14: Yes, sir. Steer cattle, 100 to 200 pounds, average 801 with a high of 990. 2 to 300 pounds, 583 to 770. 3 to 400 pounds, 557 to 655. 4 to 500 pounds, 476 to 555. 5 to 600 pounds, 424 to 495. 6 to 700 pounds, 393 to 470. 7 to 800 pounds, 367 to 390. Our heifer cattle, 100 to 200 pounds, average 640 with a high of $12. $12. 2 to 300 pounds, 539 to 765. 3 to 400 pounds, 494 to 645. 4 to 500 pounds, 450 to 510. 5 to 600 pounds, 395 to 565. 6 to 700 pounds, 347 to 405. And 7 to 800 pounds, 291 to 347.
2: Good. Did we leave anything out there?
14: I don't think so.
2: All right. How about this next week? What are y'all looking for?
14: We've got a few coming. I've had a couple of calls, and hopefully by the weekend we'll have some more.
2: Good. Tell everybody how to get a hold of you for that next sale there at Flatonia, Ron Beck.
14: Yes, sir. You can call us at the office is 361-865-3538, or my cell phone is 361-772-4806.
2: I appreciate it. Thank you so much.
14: Thank you, Larry. Appreciate you.
2: Neighbor, it is always good to talk to Leo Casas. He was one of my first customers 35 years ago. Leo, thank you so much for being one of our oldest customers. How are you doing, Leo? What do you got to offer, folks?
15: Doing good, Larry. Well, I don't need to tell you how everybody in the cattle business has got a smile on their face. 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The bull business is crazy. 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We're struggling to keep up with the demand. We do have plenty of good bulls available of all the popular breeds for lease or sale, but let us know as quickly as you can so we can find them if we don't have them. I've got some sources a lot of people don't have. We've got plenty of good cattle available for sale. Check out our Facebook listings for details, videos, and photos. I can be reached at 361-362-5863. Check us out on Facebook, Leo Casas III, C-A-S-A-S, Leo Casas III. We're the Bull People.
2: Neighbor, I got a call late yesterday afternoon from Tommy Jackson of the Independent Cattlemen's Association, the Central Texas chapter, and he wanted me to remind you about the 135 females and 15 bulls that they're going to have at the ICA All Breed Sale coming up Wednesday, April the 29th, there at Gonzales Livestock Market in Gonzales. The sale begins at 11 a.m. Again, Wednesday the 29th, 11 a.m., Central Texas ICA All Breed Bull and Female Sale. For more information, call the state office there at 512-620-0162. Neighbor, let's take a look at beef movement. Net sales of 7,500 metric tons for 2026, down from 25% from the previous week, 41% for the four-year average. Mexico, the biggest buyer with 2,000 metric tons. South Korea next with 1,300, and then Taiwan next with 1,000. As we look toward the Southern Live deals, they've had a range anywhere from 260 to 265, mostly 260 to 262, three to higher than the last week, 3 to 5 higher than last week. Thursday's slaughter was 108,000 head, 1,000 head than a week ago, 13,000 head less than a year ago. Friday's cash cattle call, steady. We are on the line with Sean Geiswhite from Gillespie Livestock. Sean, how did the cattle sale?
16: That went good. Again, Larry ended up with just a shy under 700. I'm going to say the market might have been a tick lower in some classes. And that could have been the quality as far as that. And there's a few classes that might have been a tick higher. But when you go to the cows and bulls, it was awful active. Didn't have many cows and bulls, but had some better yielding bulls and some better yielding cows. And that was sure active. It looked good there. So I thought we got along real, real well in Fredericksburg again on Wednesday.
2: Good. Now, we sold quite a few sheep and goats this week. Are we going to continue before the Eid's holiday selling them next week?
16: I'm thinking we'll get a decent run again next week on the sheep and goat end. And you know, they've got a little rain in our forecast, so I have to see what that all entails. But on the cattle end of it, but I do have a set of cows coming next week. There'll be about 40 red cows that'll be there. So we're going to

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1: We were going to have a pool party. As I was going in through the home and gardening section, they had watered the plants, hadn't set out any caution cones, just walking and there I went. I had a torn ACL and I had L1, 2, 3, and 4 were herniated. I got on the phone, called Herman and Herman, and they got right on top of everything. It worked out great. When I did get with the team and they told me the amount, I was like, okay, I mean, that's good. Yeah. We can work with that. Trust me on this. 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

0: It's time for San Antonio Missions Baseball. The 13-time Texas League champions and San Diego Padres AA affiliate, Missions Baseball is brought to you in part by HEB, by Chevrolet, by Security Service Federal Credit Union, by UT Health San Antonio, by Coca-Cola, by Bud Light, by Methodist Healthcare, and by George Salinas Injury Lawyers. 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
1: Good evening, baseball fans, and welcome to San Antonio, Texas, home of the San Antonio Missions. It is a beautiful Saturday night here in the Alamo City, and we are getting ready for first pitch here at Nelson Wolf Stadium between the Wichita Wind Surge and the San Antonio Missions. I'm Brian Yanselson. Welcome to the Budweiser On Deck Show. First pitch coming up at 7.05 p.m., but we've got a whole bunch of fun for you before that even arrives. It is a great night at the ballpark, Sandlot night. So we are celebrating the beauty of this great game. At the end of the day, that's what it is. It's a game. Children play it. We've got a lot of kids here, little leagues in attendance, and that's what it's all about. So we're going to have some fun tonight. We're going to remember what it was like to be in little league and play in the backyard with our friends, and we're going to hope that the Missions can continue their excellent stretch of baseball over the last week or so. They have won 6 of their last 7 games. They snapped a 5-game win streak on Wednesday, but then they got right back to their winning ways. They have won a couple in a row against Wichita, and they are looking for another series win. After not winning a series since early July of last year, they beat Midland 4 out of 6, and if they can clinch today's win over Wichita, they would secure yet another series victory. It'll be Victor Lizárraga, the righty, on the mound against Jose Olivares, also a righty for Wichita. On the Budweiser On Deck Show, you'll hear from Ethan Salas, returning to the lineup yet again tonight. He is the designated hitter you may have heard throughout the week on this On Deck Show, and we will continue to hear. It was such a great conversation. I want to make sure nobody misses any part of that conversation. He has played so well over the last few weeks since the season started. He's playing against his brother Jose on the other side, and so it is definitely worth a listen. We'll take a quick break here on the Budweiser On Deck Show, but stay tuned to hear more from Ethan Salas.
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1: Welcome back here to Nelson Wolf Stadium, San Antonio, Texas. Wind Surge and Missions getting ready for first pitch. But before then, here is another part of my conversation with Missions catcher Ethan Salas, the number one prospect in the San Diego Padres organization, number 52, according to MLB Pipeline, across baseball. He sat down with me to talk about all he has gone through, his journey, and how he has started with a terrific season here in 2026. So here is more of my conversation with Ethan Salas. It brings me to a question that I've really been curious about. You know, from the moment you signed, everybody has their eyes on every single move you make. whether it's the prospect rankings, whether it's your age, there's always something to talk about. How do you deal with all that outside noise, whether it's praise or critique?
4: I think understanding that, like knowing who I am as a person, like knowing who I am for my teammates, knowing the kind of person I am every single day at the field, I think all of it's just noise. I think all of it's just noise, and I got to go out there and put it all out between the lines every single day. So as long as I realize or I understand that it's all noise and it's all an opportunity, it's obviously a blessing. Like, it's obviously a blessing that everyone's paying attention to what you're doing and kids want to be like you and you're the next one up, but I see it as all noise and you still got to go out there and you still got to compete and you got to go out and figure out a way to win every single day. So that's the mindset I keep rolling with. I think it'll be fine, so.
1: Yeah, because it's, you know, Ethan Salas, it's a home run. Yeah. There's Ethan Salas. Yeah. Ethan Salas goes 0-for-5. There's Ethan Salas.
4: It doesn't matter.
1: What do you do to stay balanced no matter what?
4: Yeah, I think being the same person every single day has been huge for me this year. That's one of my goals coming into this year is like in the past, riding the highs and the lows and the hype train and falling out. Like, baseball's like 90% mental, so you got to figure out those ways to be the same person every single day and find the little wins in your day and try to just get better 1% every single day, whether I'm hot or I'm not. Like, I still got to figure out a way to go out there and help my team win and be that same guy every single day, because riding the emotional wave of baseball, it's a hard one. It's a long one. So, yeah.
1: Well, the wave has taken you here to 2026, and it has been a terrific start to the season. Mm-hmm. 5 home runs in a stretch of about a week, hitting line drives everywhere. You're stealing bases. I mean, you're doing just everything right so far. What has been working for you?
4: I think just going out and having fun every single day is the main part. I understand that how it feels not to be on the field and like how some days we can take that for granted. So just trying to go out there and maximize all the time I have on the field and have as much fun as possible and play like a kid, play free. And yeah, just trying to go out there and give the best product I can out there on the field, and hopefully it provides wins. So that's kind of my only goal right now.
1: It's so cool to hear you say that, because, you know, when I look at it, getting to watch you, it radiates. Mm. I've gotten to see you since 2023, and now you're just having fun. You're relaxed and it's loose, and it really is fun to watch.
4: Yeah.
1: So it's clearly working for you. Is there anything baseball-wise that you feel has clicked this year compared to your last stint here in AA?
4: No, man. I'm older. I have more experience. I've been here a little longer. I've had the at-bats under me. I've built up the confidence, and yeah, I've gone through the failures, the ups and downs, and I've kind of figured out what I'm trying to do out there, you know? Trying to be the same guy every day, trying to keep things simple and go out there and play the game hard. Simple as that. I don't think anything really mechanically or on one side of the ball has really changed for me that much. Just my mindset, like.
1: Absolutely. Well, we're here with missions catcher Ethan Salas. I want to make sure to talk to you about the catching position, because it's so different. It brings so much. What does your day-to-day look like as a catcher?
4: Yeah, I'll usually wake up around 9, 10 o'clock in the morning, make some breakfast, and then I'll go straight to, like, the attack. I'll get into some attack plans, who we're facing that day, who's on the mound, who our starter is. Kind of build an attack plan against against the other lineup, and yeah, I'll send it to the field, get here, get activated, do all the stuff I need to do to get ready on the field. And then around 3-4 o'clock, around 4-5 o'clock, I'll meet with the starting pitcher. We'll go over the plan for today. And then 6:20, right before 7 o'clock game, I'll be out there getting ready for the start, warm up the starter, and then it's game time from there.
1: It's a lot of homework.
4: Yeah, no, it's a lot of homework. It's a lot of preparation, but that's the fun part of catching. Is leading your starter, trying to figure out a way for him to get through six, seven innings, strong innings, and give us the best chance to win every single day. So I think I'm a huge part of that. The catching position is a huge part of that. And yeah, that's the fun part every day.
1: A fun part indeed. It has all been pretty fun for Ethan Salas so far this year. If you want to listen to the rest of that conversation in its entirety, make sure to tune in, samissions.com. You can watch it all. 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The Missions are taking the field, so we'll take a quick break here on Country Legends KKYX, and we will be back with lineups and first pitch.
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1: A terrific rendition of the national anthem, appropriately enough, on this Sandlot night by a group of kids from Von Robb Elementary over in Burney. There are so many kiddos out on the field right now. They are arced across the diamond. Missions taking the field, and they are standing with a few of them. And this is what tonight is all about. The young folks and us, of course, that have grown up now and get to be around the great game of baseball. The starting lineup for the Wichita Wind Surge looks like this. Garrett Spain will lead it off in right field. Batting second, the shortstop, Kyle DeBarge. Batting third, the catcher, Ricardo Olivar. Batting cleanup, the designated hitter, Billy Amick. Batting fifth, the left fielder, Caleb Roberts. Batting sixth, at first base, Andrew Cassetti. Batting seventh, the second baseman, Jarrell Ortega. Batting eighth, the third baseman, Murphy Staley. And rounding it out, the center fielder, Maddox Houghton. On the mound for Wichita, a familiar face, Jose Olivares. We saw him on Tuesday, and the Missions will certainly be happy to see him. We will get to more on that in just a little bit. As this starting lineup for the Missions will face Olivares, Carson Tucker leading it off at shortstop. Batting second, the designated hitter, Ethan Salas. Batting third, the first baseman, Romeo Sanabria. Batting fourth, the left fielder, Albert Fabian. Batting fifth, the second baseman, Francisco Acuña. Batting sixth, the right fielder, Braden Carpathios. Batting seventh, the third baseman, Ryan Jackson. Batting eighth, in center field, Kai Roberts. And rounding it out, the catcher.